0: Tamara Anichazloska here. This weekend, I'm at the piano with Alice Morgan for Duet on ABC Classic.
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3: And a very beautiful morning to you. Genevieve Lang with you through until 1 o'clock this afternoon, sitting in for, well, golly, does it even matter? We're in good company. We've got lots of fantastic music. Do you know that quote? Dance like no one is watching, love like you've never been hurt, sing like no one is listening, and live like it's heaven on earth. I think you should take that saying and take the dancing like no one's watching bit really seriously right now, because this is a Spanish dance from Manuel de Falla from his suite called The Short Life. And it is such a short life.

Ben Breen, the violinist, with Milton Kay at the piano and a Spanish dance from La Vida Breve, the short life music from Manuel de Falla in an arrangement by Fritz Kreisler. You heard it on ABC Classic. It's 4 minutes past 10. Genevieve Lang with you this morning for your Sunday morning listening. This piece by Samuel Coleridge Taylor, someone correct me if I'm wrong, but I feel like it must have come from a ballet suite somewhere along the way. Have a listen. It just feels so danceable. Romance of the Prairie Lilies.

lovely little comic moment from the timpani. Adrian Leeper conducting the RTE Concert Orchestra in Coleridge Taylor's Romance of the Prairie Lilies. Your morning continues now with the music of Chopin. Chopin's Ballade number 1 in G minor, a classic recording here with the late, great Maurizio Pollini.

on ABC Classic, your Sunday morning, with Maurizio Pollini playing there the number one ballade by Chopin in the key of G minor. If you like nothing but piano music or a good solid dose of it, 9 o'clock on Sundays, Andrea Lamb brings you the art of the piano. And today she's focusing on one of the piano concertos by Prokofiev, perhaps not everyone's most familiar piece for piano and orchestra, but well worth a listen. Andrea, by the way, nominated for, I think, Best Newcomer in the 2026 Logie Awards. I'm sure I'm not meant to talk about other stations and channels and platforms, but if you did want to give Andrea a little nudge, a little boost and vote for her, well, I'm not going to stand in your way. You just have to look for it online, Andrea Lamb, as one of the team who has, over the last couple of years, brought you the fabulous, heartwarming series of the piano. And she's up for one of those funny little gold statues. Reminds me a little bit of Gumby, if you remember that animated character on ABC Classic Music. Moving on with more music. That's what we're all about. This is music of Giordano, Umberto Giordano, an intermezzo. Another classic recording, Herbert von Karajan, this time conducting the Berlin Philharmonic Orchestra.

One from yesteryear, but so great to hear the Berlin Philharmonic Orchestra, one of the world's best and has been for more than a century. There, the Berlin Philharmonic Orchestra, conducted by Herbert von Karajan, the great maestro himself, with an intermezzo from Giordano's Fedora on ABC Classic. Time for some music of the Baroque. If that floats your boat, you'll be happy with this choice of the F major concerto grosso of Arcangelo Corelli.

0: Pavlo Beznosyuk directing from the violin, the Avizon Ensemble from Corelli's Opus 6 set of Concerto Grossos, that one in F major, number 9 from the set. And if Baroque music makes your heart sing, Sunday Baroque weekly on a Sunday from 3 o'clock through till 5 is definitely must-listen radio. 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
1: This Sunday, Adelaide's festival statesmen are joined by international choral sensation Gesualdo Six for an afternoon of a cappella. From the timeless music of Thomas Tallis and William Byrd to stories about the world today. 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

from the film Chocolat, the main titles by Rachel Portman from that original soundtrack recording, the conductor David Snell. If you missed Screen Sounds last night with Dan Golding, Professor Dan Golding, he took you on a journey, quite literally, previewing or sharing with you the music from the recent release from Christopher Nolan, The Odyssey, a film that is, well, causing quite a lot of controversy as far as I can tell. I haven't seen it yet. Maybe you have had the time spare to see such a long film. I understand it's quite lengthy. But controversy also doing fantastically well at the box office for the producers, director and team. So Dan Golding was sharing some of that film score music along with music from other journeying films last night on Screen Sounds. You can catch up again on ABC Listen.

The brilliant Hilary Hahn with pianist Corey Smythe and a piece by Max Richter, Mercy. Mercifully, Hilary Hahn having this year recovered from a sort of sustained injury period, something to do with pinched nerves, I think, in her back. Anyway, she is back on the stage, returned back in February with the Philadelphia Orchestra, and great to hear her playing again. You're listening to ABC Classic. It's about 16 minutes to 11. Me, Genevieve Lang, and you, and the music. Listen to the way the voices here get so entwined in each other. It's Pergolesi's Stabat Mater.

It's all about the tension between some of those really close notes. Julia Lezhneva with Philippe Jaroussky and I Barocchisti with the Stabat Mater Dolorosa from Pergolesi's Stabat Mater. The director there, Diego Fasolis. And you heard it here on ABC Classic. Tonight, you can hear Mary Nicholson bringing you Australia Plays. This is the show where we really celebrate Australian music and musicians. And here's a fantastic example of exactly that. The ensemble from Melbourne called Plexus, playing Lost in Light by Robert Davidson.

Well, a piece that begins as a rollicking roll forwards and then disappears into the distance, Lost in Light by Robert Davidson, Plexus Ensemble in that recording.

0: Craig Ogden playing Gaspar Sanz's Canarios.
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0: And the time has just ticked over to 11 a.m. for your Sunday morning. Are you having a very productive one? Sundays can sometimes be like that, but they are also still a day for resting and recuperating. Do yourself a favour and put your feet up with a cup of tea at some point. Maybe even now is the time, because I have a lovely long listen, well, as long as it lasts. And in some ways, you might wish it lasted longer. This is the Adagio in G minor, commonly referred to as Albinoni's Adagio.

Eriko Sato, the violinist, the organist in that recording, Edward Brewer, and the Orpheus Chamber Orchestra. Albinoni's Adagio, actually not written by the Baroque composer Tommaso Albinoni, but a fellow, an Italian called Remo Giazzotto, suggested that this was an undiscovered work of Albinoni's. In fact, Giazzotto probably wrote most of it. He claims to have found a scrap of manuscript in a library somewhere that was attributable to Albinoni. And from that manuscript, you know, fully realised the great Italian Albinoni's intentions with this piece. Actually, we don't know how much truth there is to that story, but regardless, it's beautiful music, beautifully played there by the Orpheus Chamber Orchestra. You're listening to ABC Classic. That bass line, that sort of octave jumping, bom, bom, bom, is not dissimilar to a lot of music of J.S. Bach. So I'm thinking of his Air on a G String, for instance. And Bach forms the central focus of this next piece by an Australian composer, Graham Kerner. It's a kind of homage and references with its title the fact that Bach was blind at the end of his life. I was today years old when I learnt that. He was around, from around the age of 64 until the end of his life, he was developing cataracts and he had surgery and it didn't go well. And so Graham Kerner acknowledging that part of Bach's life in this piece to his servant Bach, God grants a final glimpse, the morning star.

from an album which holds a collection of music by Graham Kerner. The album's called Tivoli Dances. That was Graham's To His Servant Bach, God Grants a Final Glimpse, The Morning Star. Richard Mills conducting the Tasmanian Symphony Orchestra on ABC Classic. Genevieve Lang with you this morning through until 1 o'clock. This next piece, let me give you a little bit of context around it. Maranoa Lullaby. Now, this is an Indigenous song, one that was first recorded by the Aboriginal tenor Harold Blair back in the 1950s. The song itself belongs to the Gungari people of the Maranoa district in southwest Queensland, Australia. And the tune, something that Indigenous mothers would sing whilst rocking their babes to sleep in a bark sort of cradle. B-A-R-K, not B-A-C-H. So the Maranoa Lullaby, a tune that has inspired lots of composers, Peter Sculthorpe being one. The Wiggles have incorporated it into some of their children's songs, and here in the hands of Australian pianist and composer Ian Munro. It forms the seventh movement of his second piano trio, Book of Lullabies.

on ABC Classic, the Australia Ensemble, playing music by Ian Munro, who for a long time has played piano with the Australian Ensemble. There, a Maranoa Lullaby, Movement 7 from Ian's Piano Trio Number 2, The Book of Lullabies. Did that have you dozing in your chair? Yeah. Sometimes a Sunday morning is, that's exactly what's called for. Here's the Jesualdo 6, who will be returning at 1 o'clock to your radio or your ABC Listen app as you listen to Lunchtime Concert, the Jesualdo 6 joining with the Festival Statesman's Chorus for your lunchtime concert. Stay listening through until 1 o'clock to hear them in performance, but in recording the Jesualdo 6 here with music of Roxana Panufnik, Owen Park directs.

Maria Grenfell's Knitting Unicorns, flowing seamlessly on from Panofsky's O'Harkin. O'Harkin sung by the Gesualdo Six with Owen Park directing, and the Gesualdo Six back on your radio from 1 o'clock for your ABC Classic Lunchtime Concert today. They're Knitting Unicorns. The musicians involved, Helena Rathbone directing from her violin, the ACO Collective. It's about 29 minutes past 11 this Sunday morning. Genevieve Lang with you. Lutosławski, Polish composer, taking a theme by Paganini, the theme from his 24th Caprice, and turning it into something really quite fun for two pianos. Legends of the keyboard here, Gabriela Montero with Marta Argerich.

0: Captured in performance, a performance by Gabriela Montero and Marta Argerich of that piece by Ludoslavsky, variations on a theme of Paganini, Ludoslavsky's work for two pianos.
1: See the Young Performers Awards live on stage. 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
0: Yes, you do have the chance to hear the next generation of young concert artists from Australia in their semi-final recitals, as you heard Danielle explaining just then. You just have to head to the website and purchase your ticket. $10, it's not a lot. And one of those young musicians includes this next voice, cellist Charlotte Miles, demonstrating in explaining her practice of practice just how adaptable she needs to be.
2: Honestly, for me, on a weekly basis, I could be in different places. I've in the last 3 weeks been in Italy, in Switzerland, in Germany, today in France. And so I think finding, you know, a 90-minute or two-hour window whenever I can just to have a touch of the cello and to see what's going on today is, that's what my practice space really is. And on days when motivation's hard to find, I just try and do 45 minutes of practice and usually it'll stick. I make myself do the first 45 minutes and then I'm enjoying it so much that I keep going.
0: Cellist Charlotte Miles, who recently performed with the Australian Youth Orchestra on its flagship orchestra tour of Darwin and Sydney. And she's giving her semi-final recital for the ABC Young Performers Awards. Let me just check the list. She's performing in Melbourne on the 12th of August at the Iwaki Auditorium. The 12th and 13th of August, there will be 8 semi-final recitals happening. And on the Tuesday of that same week, the 11th of August, the Eugene Goossens Hall. So Sydney first, then Melbourne, and you can hear all 12 of those semi-finalists. If you can't be actually there in person, we will be broadcasting all of those recitals here on ABC Classic. Stay listening for more details about when that might happen. Vanessa Hughes had a fabulous guest on ABC Classic Drive last week. Monday, you can have a re-listen on the ABC Classic website or via ABC Listen to her conversation with cellist Sheku Kanamason, who is in town for concerts this week with the Sydney Symphony Orchestra. He's performing Elgar's cello concerto. In this recording, though, it's Sheku Kanamason playing his cello with sister Isida Kanamason at the piano, playing together Mendelssohn.

teaming up for a little bit of Mendelssohn, sister and brother duo, the pianist Isida Kanamason and her brother Sheku playing Mendelssohn's Song Without Words, Opus 109. Sheku Kanamason, in his chat with Vanessa Hughes last week, revealing that he really hopes that all of his siblings do better than he does. You'll have to listen in or listen back to find out the reasons why, but it would take quite a bit to top Sheku's achievements. He was the BBC Young Musician competition winner in 2016. He played for the wedding of the Duke and Duchess of Sussex, also known as Harry and Meghan. That was a performance viewed by 2 billion people worldwide. I mean, that's the way to reach the people, isn't it? Just get yourself invited to be the performer at a royal wedding. And these days he performs all over the world touring and is in Australia performing with the Sydney Symphony Orchestra this coming week. You can check the SSO website for details. A lovely long listen now with the music of Vaughan Williams. Vaughan Williams, inspired by music that predated him by several centuries. He takes a theme from the British High Renaissance composer Thomas Tallis, and creates this fantasia, this fantasia on that theme. Vaughan Williams also creates an immense spectrum, I'll call it, of texture, because he writes for two string orchestras in this piece, as well as a string quartet. So you get very intimate moments, as well as great, big, meaty, rich sounds from just a string section. In this recording of the Fantasia on a theme of Thomas Tallis by Vaughan Williams, the musicians are the Queensland Symphony Orchestra, conducted by Patrick Thomas.

Music of immense emotion and a seamless blending of the old and the new. Vaughan Williams writing that Fantasia on a theme by Thomas Tallis at the start of last century. Thomas Tallis predating Vaughan Williams by several hundred years. And yet you can't see any of the seams in the music.

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1: That was a little jig by Purcell from The Fairy Queen, the Orchestra of the Antipodes, conducted by Anthony Walker. You're listening to ABC Classic. Genevieve Lang with you for the next hour. It's hard to believe that pieces sometimes have such bumpy starts when we come to love them passionately in the intervening years. Tchaikovsky's Violin Concerto was very snobbishly dismissed as music that stinks to the ear. And that was by a critic. The intended dedicatee, the fellow that Tchaikovsky wanted to premiere it, was the Hungarian violinist Leopold Auer. Leopold Auer actually also rejected the piece, not necessarily that he thought it was smelly, but he felt it was very long, perhaps too long, and that the solo part was so difficult, so virtuosic, as to be unplayable.

It's always awkward when the composer leaves no pause for breath between movements, at least on the radio. That was the slow movement, Canzonetta Andante from Tchaikovsky's D major violin concerto. Soloist James Ennis with the Sydney Symphony Orchestra and conductor Vladimir Ashkenazy on ABC Classic. Sunday morning with me, Genevieve Lang, today, and staying in that romantic Russian vein with this next piece, the pianist and composer Anton Rubinstein, penning a prosaically titled Melody in F, his Opus 3 No. 1, the cellist Richard Harwood in this recording with Christoph Berner.

With a simple melody in F major, cellist Richard Harwood, Christoph Berner playing piano, the Opus 3, number one of Anton Rubinstein on ABC Classic. Hope you're having a beautiful morning this morning, and it's about to get better with the music of Brahms, his Requiem, a piece that he lived with for some 11 years. It had its sort of emotional roots in the death of his mother. Brahms choosing to write not a work of sort of damnation and terror, but one of deep consolation with his German Requiem. The only other person, or sorry, the first person to see the finished score of this piece, this German Requiem of Brahms, was his dear confidant, favourite critic, and perhaps love of his life, Clara Schumann. She wrote to him on seeing it, "I am completely filled with your Requiem. It takes hold of a person's whole being like very little else."

On ABC Classic, Blessed Are Those Who Mourn, from Brahms' German Requiem. The combined voices of the SWR Vocal Ensemble Stuttgart and NDR Chorus with the Stuttgart Radio Symphony Orchestra, all under the baton of Sir Roger Norrington. 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It's 22 minutes past 12. Your lunchtime concert coming up soon at 1 o'clock with Nina Korber presenting a concert that features the Gesualdo Six and the Statesman's Chorus. That's coming your way in about 40 minutes' time. Gidon Kremer is the violinist in this recording on ABC Classic. Richard Strauss, his violin sonata, the second movement, it's called an improvisation. I rather suspect most of the dots are, in fact, on the page. Pianist Oleg Mazenberg.

0: That then, the Sonata for Violin and Piano, Opus 18 in E flat, really the last sort of piece of chamber music to come from his quill. That's not to say that he didn't call on real chamber forces within the context of those larger orchestral works. He does that on a regular basis. But that one, chamber music pure, in that recording of the violin sonata, the second movement, improvisation Andante Cantabile, it was Gidon Kremer, the violinist, on ABC Classic with pianist Oleg Mazenberg. And looking further ahead to your evening's listening, from 8 o'clock tonight, Tamara Anna Chislovska with her duet partner. It sounds like things are going to get pretty raucous, actually.
1: Tamara Anna Chislovska here. This weekend I'm at the piano with Alice Morgan for duet on ABC Classic.
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0: Coming up on 27 minutes to 1 here on ABC Classic. My name's Genevieve. I hope you've enjoyed the music this morning. It's been a real pleasure to spend Sunday morning with you. I've got a movement from Mozart's much-loved clarinet concerto still between now and 1 o'clock. Here's something for guitar, from guitar, Mauro Giuliani's Variations on Di Tanti Palpiti. I thought that was a pasta. It's not. It's Heartbeats.

Chamber music, a rare thing from the pen of Richard Strauss. He was much more drawn to orchestral forces for his tone poems and voices and orchestra combined in his ballets.

Frederick Zigante and the variations on Di Tanti Palpiti, Lots of Little Heartbeats by Mauro Giuliani on ABC Classic. So I don't know if you know the story of how many composers came to fall in love with the clarinet. I think of it as this dating strategy. Have you ever had a wing woman or a wingman where you ask a friend to go and make introductions for you to someone across a room, be it a bar or a library or a bookshop? Maybe even on the bus, and your wing person goes over, makes a sort of very gentle approach. And if it's a yes, great. If it's a no, it maybe doesn't hurt so much. So I sort of think of the clarinet as having had wing people, because Karl Maria von Weber, for instance, was introduced to the clarinet by the clarinetist Heinrich Behrmann. Brahms was introduced to the clarinet by a fellow called Richard Mühlfeld, who played the instrument so beautifully. And Mozart, also before both Brahms and Weber, was introduced to the clarinet by a fellow called Anton Stadler. Thank goodness for all those dating strategies, even if they weren't labelled as such, because it produced so much beautiful music, including this. This is the clarinet concerto of Mozart. The musicians here, Paul Mayer with the Omega Ensemble in the Rondo, the third movement.

Captured in concert, the Omega Ensemble with soloist Paul Meyer and the Rondo, the third movement from Mozart's Clarinet Concerto in A Major. You're listening to ABC Classic. Don't go anywhere. The music continues. We've got a fantastic concert coming up at 1 o'clock. Nina Korber doing the formal introductions for you for that one. And then onwards throughout the day, including Sunday Baroque, all the way at 5 o'clock. No, sorry, 3 o'clock this afternoon. Joel Carnegie is bringing you Sunday Baroque. Here's another final movement, and it is also a romp, just like the Mozart Rondo that you just heard. This is the finale from Dora Piacevich's piano trio in C, the musicians of the Neve Trio.

The fourth movement, Finale Allegro Risoluto. It certainly was that. The piano trio in C, Opus 29 of Dora Piacevic, with the Neve trio in that recording. Nearly time to say goodbye. Until tomorrow afternoon, Genevieve Lang is my name, and I bring you lunchtime concerts every day of the week here on ABC Classic. I'll look forward to your company then. Here's a little Dance of the Fairies from Purcell.

0: from Purcell's semi-opera called The Fairy Queen. That was the Dance of the Fairies. Anthony Walker directing the Orchestra of the Antipodes. Stay listening. Right now, it's 1 o'clock.
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3: Good afternoon. This is Nina Korba joining you again for your lunchtime concert this weekend. And this afternoon, bask in the beauty of spine-tingling performances from not one, but two choirs whose voices fill the vaulted halls of St. Peter's Cathedral in Adelaide. This program was presented as part of the St. Peter's Cathedral Music Foundation concert series by the Festival Statesman Chorus, who this afternoon are joined by the popular UK consort, the Gesualdo Six. These gentlemen are now on their third visit to Adelaide and led by their director, Owen Park, who is also the bass in the ensemble this afternoon. As a hush descends upon the cathedral, I'll invite you to transport yourself back to the 17th century, where works such as this by Gretchaninov were customarily performed at the Divine Liturgy, a sacred concerto on selected verses from the Psalms. Following this, the Festival Statesman Chorus may usher you into a more modern time with something new by Rachel Brewerville.

on ABC Classic. You've just been listening to what was the premiere performance of Winter Stars by Adelaide composer Rachel Brewerville, whom you also heard playing the cello there. A beautifully atmospheric piece, which is well received here at St. Peter's Cathedral, and deftly incorporated material by Hildegard von Bingen, bringing the 12th century into the 21st. Before that, you heard O Be Joyful by Gretchaninov. And now the Festival Statesman Chorus have two more pieces remaining in this first bracket. Frank Ticelli's Earth Song and a piece by MacLean, which chronicles the many suitors vying for the hand of an Irish maid.

Draw a brahadu, varadu, la manya, la paradas, nusala, du, la manya.

0: Nashan and Yama for Huthi, Hawakhurvi and Yakhur and Arahan and Gujimit.
1: Tulama, Tulama, Tulama, Binibri, Tulama, Binibri, Yella, Tulama, Tulama, Tulama, Farika, Tulama, Binibri, Yella.
0: Can we you, Edit Tulaman Yalaki, Gosh, Kurishwe, Lele, Tulaman, Wella,
1: Tulama.

thought to be originally sung while gathering seaweed to be used as fertiliser for crops. McLean took this text and set it, as you've just heard, performed there by the Festival Statesman Chorus. Before that, you heard the heart-wrenching work by Ticelli, Earthsong, which first appeared in his work called Sanctuary for Wind Ensemble, and he felt the music was just begging to be sung by chorus, and thus that plea for peace was born. You're listening to Lunchtime Concert on ABC Classic, and this is Nina Korber here, joining you at St. Peter's Cathedral in Adelaide. As the Festival Statesman Chorus leave the stage for just a moment, it is my pleasure to welcome the award-winning British consort, the Gesualdo Six, for their first bracket this afternoon. And a decidedly sacred selection it is. Absterge Domine, one of Tallis's most popular settings, followed by a fearful confession of the absence of mercy after death by William Byrd, only for that fear to be pardoned in favour of a peaceful passing by Donna McNevitt's Lumen. But first, Orlando de Lassus's Clamaverunt ad Dominum, which sets verses from Psalm 107. Give thanks to the Lord, for he is good. His love endures forever.

For a number of years, Donna McNevitt's main compositional focus had been on music for film and contemporary dance, so it was a thrilling step out of her normal compositional world to work collaboratively with the Jazz Wild 06 on her work Lumen Nunc Dimittis. On ABC Classic, that piece rounding out the selection of works you've just been listening to, performed by the Jazz Wild 06. You also heard Orlande de Lassus's Clamaverunt ad Dominum, Tallis's Absterge Domine, and William Byrd's Peccante me quoditie. The Jazz Wild 06 and the Festival Statesman Chorus combine forces for the next two items, starting with a piece by Owen Park, whom this afternoon leads the Jazz Wild 06. He incidentally arranged this piece, When Love Speaks, for the Festival Statesman Chorus 2 years ago, and this afternoon he joins them to perform it. This will be followed by Franz Biebl's Ave Maria.

the mighty force of two choirs singing as one. That was from a German composer and arranger, Franz Biebl, who was employed as a choral music consultant to the Bavarian State Radio, where he worked relentlessly to fill the station's archives with popular choral music. Knowing this, it is unsurprising that he turned his hand to set his own Ave Maria, which you just heard, sung by the Gesualdo Six and Adelaide's own Festival Statesman Chorus. Before that, you heard the two choirs sing Owen Park's When Love Speaks. And if you're a Shakespeare lover like I am, you may have picked up on the influence of Shakespeare's sonnet 116, one of my favourites. This is Nina Korber here, and it is my pleasure to be joining you this weekend for your lunchtime concerts on ABC Classic. Heading into the second half of your program again with the Gesualdo Six, pairing the old with the new. Two ancient pieces by Purcell and by Gesualdo himself, paired with two modern pieces by contemporary British composers Howard Skempton and Joanna Marsh.

What a stunning collision of the centuries. Closing out their second bracket for your lunchtime concert, the Jazzwell 06 performing there. That was Joanna Marsh's I Take Thee. Before that, you heard Henry Purcell's Thou Knowest Lord, Howard Skempton's And There Was War in Heaven. And starting out that bracket with their namesake, Carlo Gesualdo. That was Plange Quasi Virgo. It's now time to welcome back to the stage the Festival Statesman Chorus, and it is their time to pay homage to an Elizabethan composer who was one of the first to set music to English texts after the Reformation, Thomas Tallis. If Ye Love Me remains one of the most widely performed Tudor anthems and is a setting of a passage from the Gospel of John. This will be followed by a piece which was actually commissioned for the Festival Statesman Chorus in 2017, the Requiem. This is composed by one of their earlier members, Australian composer Mitchell Bartland. And finally, closing out their second bracket with a traditional spiritual arranged by Aaron Dale.

Arranged by Aaron Dale and performed there by the Festival Statesman Chorus. That was Didn't My Lord Deliver Daniel. Before that, you heard Mitchell Bartlett's Requiem and Thomas Tallis's If Ye Love Me. Bringing to a close the second bracket for the Festival Statesman Chorus for your lunchtime concert here on ABC Classic. Now, a concert as resplendent as this calls for a grand finale, and a grand finale you shall have. The Festival Statesman Chorus and the Gesualdo Six are welcoming some friends to join them on the stage for this next piece. The St. Peter's Cathedral Choir, the Cathedral's Director of Music, Anthony Hunt, takes his seat at the organ, and from up in the pulpit, the Adelaide Symphony Orchestra's Principal Trumpet, David Kafagi, stands at the ready.

0: A superb way to round out what has been a stunning concert at St. Peter's Cathedral in Adelaide. That was Vaughan Williams's Lord, Thou Hast Been Our Refuge. Performing there, the Festival Statesman Chorus, which is Waldo 6, the St. Peter's Cathedral Choir, who were joined by Anthony Hunt on the organ and on the trumpet, David Kafagi. A celebration of centuries of vocal repertoire, which you can go back and listen to at any time on ABC Classic on the website and on the Listen app. This is Nina Korber here, keeping you company for your lunchtime concert.
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0: The ABC Young Performers Awards, where some of the country's greatest stars were born. And how wonderful to be able to say you were there to watch a young star on the rise. Now, if you're in Sydney or Melbourne, you can catch those semi-finals concerts live. But if not, do not worry, because of course you will be able to hear every note from these young performers broadcast on ABC Classic, so you won't miss a thing. Before they can even get to those semi-finals concerts, however, countless hours of preparation must be put in. And for Joshua Hahn, practice doesn't always happen with the lights on.
2: I like to start my practice in the dark. I like to have a lie down while I'm practicing. It helps me feel the keys better. And then I also like to stand up for a bit of balance.
3: I like to finish the session by doing a bit of sight reading. It keeps the brain fresh.
4: I also love to listen to many different recordings of the pieces that I'm playing. It really helps to see what everyone else has to say about the piece.
0: Well, it certainly sounds like Joshua is shaping himself into a balanced and very considered young performer. And you'll be able to hear him and all the other semi-finalists from the 11th to the 13th of August. Something just around the corner for you, however. In fact, tomorrow for your lunchtime concert is Korean pianist Yol Um-son. And here she is now performing the fourth of Nikolai Kapustin's 8 concert etudes.

You've just been listening to Yoalom Son performing the fourth of Nikolai Kapustan's eight concert etudes, Opus 40, Remembrance, Larghetto. My goodness, how beautifully she performed there. And you can only imagine how deftly she will manage Chopin, which you'll be able to hear her performing tomorrow. Chopin's Piano Concerto No. 2 in F minor, Opus 21, alongside the Tasmanian Symphony Orchestra for your lunchtime concert. This is Nina Korber here keeping you company on ABC Classic. It's been my pleasure to spend this weekend with you. I'll be handing you over now to the Bernaud Trio to perform Anne Corser's Song Without Words, which is a set of three short pieces for piano trio. And through an exploration of style and musical quotation, these vignettes aim to reflect a glimpse into the lives and music of two of the classical world's most beloved siblings, Fanny and Felix Mendelssohn.

The Bernal Trio there performing Songs Without Words by Anne Corsa, a reflection on the life of Fanny and Felix Mendelssohn. Coming up to your final piece for your hour on ABC Classic, a piece by Tchaikovsky, which comes from his only comic opera, which he ever wrote, The Slippers. And this is a lively number performed by the National Symphony Orchestra of Ukraine. And I won't judge you if you feel the need to dance.

0: Oh my goodness. Well, I don't know about you, but I simply could not keep the smile off my face listening to that. The National Symphony Orchestra of Ukraine, conducted there by Theodore Kucha. That was the Gopak from Tchaikovsky's Mazeppa, or The Slippers, closing out your lunchtime concert here on ABC Classic. This is Nina Korber here, and I really have had the best time joining you this weekend. Your concert today was from St. Peter's Cathedral in Adelaide, a joint concert between the Festival Statesman Chorus and the Gesualdo Six. If you missed it, I'd highly recommend going back and giving it a listen online at ABC Classic. But for now, slowing things down a little bit with your Sunday Baroque.
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3: Good afternoon, it's Joel Carnicky filling in for Ellis Keith. Over the next couple of weeks, 2 hours of laid-back Baroque with some occasional jagged edges.

Giuseppe Antonio Brestoniello's Concerto Ottavo in D Major on ABC Classic, De Musicalische Garten in that recording. And it's Joel Carnacki with you for Sunday Baroque over this weekend and the next couple. Alice Keith away, as we hear now from an Italian Baroque violin player who's made quite a career out of being the first Italian violinist to devote his entire life to historical violins. I'm talking about Enrico Gatti. Back in the 1990s, he made a number of recordings exploring the development of the Italian violin schools across the later 17th century, showcasing all the musical forms and techniques that were happening at the time. He released an album of Golden Age Italian instrumental music, and this is the sixth track from the album. It's a sonata from Marco Uccellini.

Marco Riccellini's sonata from his Opus 5, number 2, Enrico Gatti on violin, alongside him Ensemble Aurora on ABC Classic Sunday Baroque, roaming around Europe this afternoon. Some Napolitano cello coming up from Van Diemen's Band, some Lully to get you hot under the collar as well, and Elisabeth Jacquet de la Guerre, as played by Bizarre Harmonischer. Right now, Francois Couperin with some pieces for the viol with figured bass.

On ABC Classic, Sunday Baroque, Passacaglia or Chaconne, two somewhat interchangeable words in this context, one being Spanish, the other Italian. This coming from Johanna Rose on Viola da Gamba with Josep Maria Mati Duran on the oboe and Javier Nunez on the harpsichord. And you're going to hear more from the Viola da Gamba player a little later on. And it's Joel Carnegie with you. Lovely to have you company this Sunday afternoon. Filling in for Alice Keith on What's On 2 at 5 with a preview of the week ahead. Join me for that. If you're feeling spontaneous, want to add something to your social calendar for this coming week, join me at 5. Whether you're staying in or out, I'm going to take you in your evening concert across the course of the week from 8 o'clock Monday through Friday. I'm going to be marking the 125 years of Wigmore Hall all week in an anniversary festival of big name stars. It begins tomorrow night at 8.

Nicola Fiorenza's Cello Concerto in F Major on ABC Classic. The soloist Catherine Jones with Julia Fredersdorf on violin, directing Van Diemen's Band, and they're doing a series of lunchbox concerts in Hobart and Launceston across August with Claire Edwards, the Eric Clapton of the lute, Thomas Dunford, fiddlers Katie Yap and Rachel Myers, and more. 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

What a voice, the Venezuelan male soprano, Samuel Mourinho, asking what life would be like without Eurydice. Orfeo in Despair, music by Gluck on ABC Classic, Sunday Baroque, Lully Now, and a musical tragedy that rivals West Side Story, King Louis XIV. Well, he chose the theme, the story of love and chivalry and opposing family forces here.

0: Andrew Lawrence King on the harp. Shaconda Amadis from Lily's Amadis on ABC Classic. I'm Joel Carnegie with you for Sunday Baroque. Over the next couple of weeks, Alice Keith away. Next, you're going to hear from Bizarre Armonica. They're a band from Italy. They were founded by cellist Elena Russo, and they're devoted to telling old tales. One of those old tales is Elizabeth Jacquet de la Guerre's Sonata No. 2 for violin and basso continuo. You'll hear it next.
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Bizarre Armonica and Elizabeth Jacquet de la Guerre's Sonata No. 2 in D Major for Violin and Basso Continuo on ABC Classic, as we hear from Vivaldi next on Sunday Baroque, who had a bit of a thing for the bassoon. Maybe he liked the dark sound it makes. Maybe he found it amusing. Who knows? Either way, he wrote about it quite a lot. As many as 39 concertos, in fact, he wrote for the instrument, with 37 of those complete. A project in the 1930s to

assemble nearly 450 of his works is the reason why we have so much of his music these days. And Sergio Azzolini and Londa Armonica have recorded seven of them, this one in C major.

Londa Armonica and bassoon player Sergio Azzolini exploring the bassoon concerto in C major from Vivaldi in that new release on ABC Classic. Sergio Azzolini playing a 2014 bassoon, a copy of one from circa 1710. This is Sunday Baroque. Joel Carnegie standing in for Alice Keith, who's away at the moment, as we return to this week's feature artist, the German-born, now Spain-based, Johanna Rose. She's described as a non-conformist gambist who, after studying in Basel, Milan and Lugano, is one of the leading viola da gamba players of her generation. And in her most recent album, she takes on J.S. Bach, his cello suite number 6.

0: Sunday Baroque feature artist this week, Joanna Rose, on the Viola da Gamba, taking on the Bach Cello Suite number 6 in D major.
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0: And let's meet another of your semi-finalists right now, flautist Lily Bryant. She's played principal flute with the Australian Chamber Orchestra and is currently acting principal flute with the Tasmanian Symphony Orchestra. Here telling a little bit about how she's preparing and what her practice routine's all about.
2: My practice schedule can really shift. The demands of a particular week, playing in the orchestra, playing solo gigs, anything like that, can really change. I have to be really mindful and organized with my practice. It's really easy to overdo it. It's really easy to accidentally injure yourself from overplaying. And also for that reason, and for the reason that I've got to be preparing new music every single week, I have to be very efficient and focused with my practice. I remember my uni lecturers used to say, once you're out in the world, you won't have all this time to practice, and laughing it off and not believing them, but they were absolutely right.
0: New South Wales flautist Lily Bryant, you can hear her play live at 6 o'clock on Thursday the 13th of August at Iwaki Auditorium in Melbourne as part of the ABC Young Performers Awards semi-finals.

Alina Abragimova on the violin, Telemann's Fantasia, number 4 in D major, and you're going to hear more from her and a whole lineup of stars as part of your evening concerts this week as we celebrate the 125th anniversary of Wigmore Hall.

Geordie Savall and friends, including Hesperion 21. You'll hear them on Tuesday night in your evening concert in The Tears and Fire of the Muses, Monteverdi Revolution. This is ABC Classic.

Jean-Marie Leclerc's Overture in A Major, the Muffet Collective there on ABC Classic. I'm Joel Carnegie, Sunday Baroque, rounding out with Angela Hewitt, who was born on this day in 1958. Here she is with a Scarlatti Sonata in D Major.

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2: Joel Carnegie here with a preview of the week ahead, including Sheku Kanemason in Sydney, Javier Perianez in Tassie, and Tamara Anna Chislovska performing in the West.

Supermater, the Los Angeles Philharmonic, Aaron Copland's fanfare for The Common Man. And you can hear that live in Meanjin, Brisbane, paired with Joan Towers' fanfare for The Uncommon Woman. Next Sunday, the 2nd of August at QPAC, hosted by Ed LeBrock, the Queensland Symphony Orchestra, led by the Chinese-born New Zealander based in Europe, conductor Tian Yilu. And it's Joel Carnegie with What's on ABC Classic, your guide to Australia's best classical concerts and live performances happening right across the country. You can catch me weeknights at 8, your evening concert. I'm also with you on Sunday Baroque over the next couple of weeks as well, filling in for Alice Keith. Today, exploring what's happening in your local neighbourhood over the next few days. Sheka Kenny Mason coming to Gadigal this week with the Sydney Symphony and Simone Young conducting. Let's hear him now with the cello concerto he's bringing to Australia with Sir Simon Rattle and the London Symphony.

The first movement of the Elgar Cello Concerto with Sir Simon Rattle conducting the London Symphony Orchestra. Sheku Kanamason, the soloist, and he's playing the whole concerto in full live on Gadigal this week with the Sydney Symphony Orchestra conducted by Simone Young. Also on the program, Richard Strauss's Alpine Symphony. And you can hear Sheku's conversation with Vanessa Hughes on ABC Classic Drive now on ABC Listen. Also next weekend, the Melbourne Symphony holds its 2026 Winter Gala in Nam with Danielle Denise joining in. She's on stage with Jaime Martin, the Australian-American lyric soprano, singing some classic musicals from Gershwin, Bernstein, Cole Porter and Jerome Kern. The MSO also promising that Jaime Martin will be dancing along on the podium, which that alone is worth watching, I think. Here's Danielle with some of Mozart's The Shepherd King.

Sir Charles Mackerras, the orchestra of the Age of Enlightenment. Soprano Danielle Denise playing the role of Aminta in Act 2 of Mozart's The Shepherd King there. And she's going to be back in Melbourne next week singing show tunes for the Melbourne Symphony Orchestra's 2026 Winter Gala. Details on their website. On ABC Classic, I'm Joel Carnegie. Philip Glass's String Quartet, number 3, still to come this hour as we preview the week ahead. And what's on? Javier Perianez, also along with Beethoven, and we'll hear some of the Sibelius Violin Concerto ahead of performances of that in Fremantle. And also coming this week, the Adelaide Symphony Orchestra's matinee series. They're bringing you three studies from Couperin by Thomas Ides, Ravel's Mother Goose Suite, and this from Benjamin Britten.

The seventh movement of Benjamin Britten's Illuminations, Being Beauteous, with soprano Felicity Lott and Bryden Thompson conducting the Scottish National Orchestra on ABC Classic. Leonard Weiss conducting the full edition of that this Wednesday at Elder Hall in Ghana with the American, now Australian-based bel canto specialist tenor Kyle Stegall. And they're going to be giving you an early bedtime with curtains up at 11:30 a.m., that is. On to Philip Glass now on ABC Classic. His Mishima String Quartet No. 3, a portrait of the life of the Japanese writer Yukio Mishima by filmmaker Paul Schrader. The last days of his life heard in the closing movement, here performed by the Ataka Quartet.

That's Miss Yamaha, the closing movement of Philip Glass's String Quartet No. 3 on ABC Classic with the Ataka Quartet there. They're playing in Melbourne, Mount Barker and Sydney over the next couple of weeks. The Grammy Award-winning ensemble playing Caroline Shaw's On Tract, some Radioheads, Ravel's String Quartet and Beethoven's String Quartet No. 15 at the Melbourne Recital Centre. They're also doing a similar program at Eucaria and bringing the Australian premiere of John Adams' Iron Jig to the Nelson ACO on the Pier, Pier 2-3, within the Walsh Bay Arts Precinct on the 8th of August 2. Joel Carnegie with you for What's On. And in Hobart this week, the Tasmanian Symphony Orchestra are preparing for the arrival of Javier Perianez, the Spanish pianist playing Mozart's Piano Concerto No. 23 with the TSO this coming Friday night. Here he is warming up the fingers with some Beethoven.

It's a real horse ride, isn't it? The second movement of Beethoven's Piano Sonata No. 12 in A-flat major. Javier Pariana is there. And the Spanish pianist reunites with the Tasmanian Symphony Orchestra with their chief conductor and artistic director, Ivan Odland, this Friday night to perform some Mozart, some sunny Mozart, his Piano Concerto No. 23 alongside Beethoven's Symphony No. 4 and some Brahms too. And over in the West this coming week, violinist Ellie Malonzo is in the final stages of preparation. She's playing the Sibelius Violin Concerto with the Fremantle Chamber Orchestra in Fremantle and Perth on the 1st and 2nd of August. Let's hear the third movement now, here performed by Christian Tetzlaff on violin, the Deutsches Symphony Orchestra Berlin, conducted by Robin Tichati.

Violinist Christian Tetzlaff and Robin Tacciatti, the Deutsche Symphony Orchestra Berlin, with the third movement of Sibelius's Violin Concerto in D minor on ABC Classic. And 16-year-old violinist Ellie Malonzo will be performing the whole thing with the Fremantle Chamber Orchestra in Fremantle and Perth next weekend. And the ABC Young Performers Awards are also coming soon right here on ABC Classic, with your chance to see some of the best up-and-coming performers live on the 11th, 12th and 13th of August in Melbourne and in Sydney, including Connor White, classical guitarist. In 2022, he won the largest classical competition in the Southern Hemisphere, the Adelaide International Guitar Competition. His semi-final program spans from Bach to Westlake, and it's a real goodie. It's happening at the Eugene Goossens Hall on Tuesday, the 11th of August at 2 o'clock. Tickets on the ABC Classic website. Also appearing in the ABC Young Performers Awards semi-finals is Sheng Yuan Lynch from Hobart, travelling to Melbourne for his semi-final concert. He's nearly raised $200,000 for charity through his performances since the age of 11. You can see him for just $10 at Iwaki Auditorium on Wednesday, the 12th of August at 12 p.m. His program including Haydn, Chopin, Thomas Mission's Saturday Night Tuberculosis and Ravel's Gaspard de la Nuit. Also appearing in the semi-finals is Dindin Yinji Wang, violinist currently based overseas at the Curtis Institute in Philadelphia. She's the youngest ever winner of the Australian Kendall National Violin Competition. She's flying home to perform live on Wednesday, the 12th of August at Iwaki Auditorium at 4 o'clock. A chance to hear her play the Grieg Violin Sonata No. 3, the Sayi's Violin Sonata No. 2, Chausson's Poem, and Margaret Sutherland's Nocturne.

Alana Katz-Chernin and there thinking about the death of J.S. Bach's wife, Maria, and how he might have coped as a solo parent of four kids after 13 years of marriage. Her Piano Concerto No. 3, exploring all the stages of grief, its title, Lieber Wohl. Tamara Anishlovska saying that's it's an old-fashioned term of endearment, literally meaning live well until we meet again, with Alana Katz-Chernin's concerto appearing in Perth next weekend. You heard Tamara Anishlovska there with the Tasmanian Symphony Orchestra conducted by Johannes Fritsch, but she's bringing the whole thing to Perth, to the West Australian Symphony Orchestra next weekend as well. It's Joel Carnegie with you for What's On and Sunday Baroque over the next couple of weeks right here on ABC Classic. Mary Nicholson standing by at 6 for Australia Plays. She's going to be bringing you Mary Finster's Lumen Prime Aurora, Moira Henderson's On and Off the Ground, Luke Spitty Hutton's Fern Hill, and later this evening, James Henry's Dreamscapes. That's still to come tonight right here on ABC Classic. Well, now to Trio Medieval and the Australian Chamber Orchestra. They're getting together for a national tour and a concert series called From Winter's Stillness, a very cool program, including a new Commissioner World Premiere, plus Sigur Rós, Terry Riley, and Alfred Schnittger's Concerto Grosso No. 1. Full details on their website. Let's hear from the South Korean composer now, Sung Ji Hong, with Gloria from Missa Lumen de Luminae.

That's Gloria from Sung Ji Hong's Missa Lumen de Lumine with Trio Medieval, and they're going to be on tour with the Australian Chamber Orchestra over the next couple of weeks. They're going to be touring to Canberra, Melbourne, Sydney, Adelaide, Perth and Brisbane. And speaking of Canberra, the Canberra Symphony Orchestra bringing you the music of Hans Zimmer with The Art of the Score, three shows, one on Friday, two on Saturday at Llewellyn Hall, the ANU School of Music. I'm Joel Carnegie, signing off from What's On with some of Hans Zimmer's score to The Da Vinci Code. And I'll be back with you for your evening concert all this week from London, celebrating the 125th anniversary of Wigmore Hall. Catch you tomorrow.

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1: Australia Plays with Mary Nicholson.
2: Thanks for joining me. We're going to start with a very atmospheric work. It's by one of our most intriguing composers, Mary Finstra. I'm never sure which direction she's going to go in next, but she often digs deep into early music traditions and ideas, so the music of the medieval and Renaissance periods. And then she updates it with her own 21st century ideas. This short piece is called Lumen Primae Aurore, First Dawn's Light, inspired by a poem by Hildegard, a poem about wisdom, creation, and light. And also, as she says, the miraculous display of colourful lights that is the Southern Aurora. In fact, she wrote this when she was writing her grand opera, Antarctica.

I wonder if you've been lucky enough to witness the Southern Aurora. I haven't. I'd love to. I did witness the Northern Lights, though, sailing up the fjord coast of Norway some years ago. Very special memory. Well, that piece by Mary Finstra, Lumen Prime Aurore, is in part inspired by the Southern Aurora. It was originally conceived for a virtual joint performance by the MSO and the Singapore Symphony. And this is a later ABC Classic studio recording by the Melbourne Symphony, Benjamin Northey conducting. A wonderful variety of layers of ideas, I think, in that beautifully textured work. Well, looking ahead over the next couple of hours, we've got some golden singing coming up from the Australian Chamber Choir. Also, an iconic 20th century work from the Australian World Orchestra, gearing up again for their annual reunion, concerts in August in Sydney and Melbourne. And it's their seismic performance today of Stravinsky's Rite of Spring, conducted way back at the start of this extraordinary project by Zubin Mehta. Also on the chamber side of things, the youthful first violin sonata by Gabriel Fauré. It's such a joyous work. And also from the ABC Classic label, the world premiere recording of Dreamscapes by acclaimed First Nations composer James Henry. And then later tonight, Anna Tamara Chislovska is on deck with Duet, a chance to get to know another of the semi-finalists in the Young Performers Awards this year, saxophonist Alice Morgan. Let's hear this jaunty piece now by Moya Henderson.

another of our multi-awarded and wide-ranging composers, also an inventor. She's designed and invented new instruments, Moya Henderson. And that little piece called On and Off the Ground for flute, clarinet and piano, Leah Locke, Deborah DeGraff and John Martin. One of her passions is Indigenous music, and that piece is also known as Yapu Vundlanta, a translation of an Aboriginal expression meaning waking up the flies. More information, please, Moya. It was written at the request of Deborah DeGraff. This next piece was written by a former member of the Australian Chamber Choir, Luke Speedy Hutton, who I remember is the one-time music librarian for the Melbourne Symphony Orchestra. It's called Fern Hill, so it's a setting of the 1945 poem by Dylan Thomas, all about innocence and experience. It begins with him recalling his happy childhood visits to his auntie's house, Fern Hill, the beautiful countryside around, the freedom he had. And later, as you might expect, he reflects as an adult on time passing.

A very moving setting, I thought, of Fern Hill by Dylan Thomas, by young Australian composer Luke Speedy Hutton, one-time member of the Australian Chamber Choir there, directed by Douglas Lawrence. Oh, as I was young and easy in the mercy of his means, time held me green and dying, though I sang in my chains like the sea. The final words, the poet's older voice has taken over, mourning his lost youth. And you heard it here on Australia Plays, every Sunday night between 6 and 8 with me, Mary Nicholson. I promised you some music of Gabriel Fauré, who lived a very long life. And yet his musical style, although it became more complex, more introvert as he aged, is still very recognisable. Four decades on, he seemed to have been impervious to all the changes around him. He found a style and he stayed with it. His composing career began in Paris when Gounod's star was burning brightly and ended really when Schoenberg was formulating his 12-tone technique. And really no better example of this are the two violin sonatas he wrote that bookend his long career. The early A major sonata, which I'm about to play you, which is lyrical and playful, dating from 1875, and the second one completed in 1917, written like Beethoven under the painful affliction of deafness. And not surprisingly, it has grim moments, given the times too, and the composer's health, and his son was away on active service. But sunshine pervades this first sonata from the first ardent theme. He was 30 when he wrote it. It's the favourite of the two, as I said, lyrical, romantic, elegant. A big success at its premiere in 1877. And the third movement, listen up for the scherzo, was vociferously encored.

Gabriel Fauré and his early violin sonata number 1 in A, opus 13. Beautifully played and, if I can say so, beautifully recorded by ABC Classic. It's a real winner of a release, a bestseller, I'd say. The coupling is the César Franck A major sonata. On ABC Classic, Emily Sun and Andrea Lam, whom you can catch later tonight at 9 o'clock, with a focus on Russian piano music this week, including pieces by Prokofiev and Scriabin. Coming up next on Australia Plays, Russian dance for the next 35 minutes or so. Where were you in October 2013? Yes, if you're like me, it's hard to remember, although I do remember, because I was in Hamer Hall in Melbourne, my home from home, transfixed by this performance of Stravinsky's ballet, The Rite of Spring. It was the Australian World Orchestra, conducted on this occasion by the eminent Bombay-born conductor Zubin Mehta. Without a score, I remember, so he really held the musicians captive with his gestures and those deep brown eyes. The Australian World Orchestra, homegrown musicians who currently hold major positions in orchestra all over the globe, from London to Vienna, Berlin and Chicago, alongside others who play here regularly in Aussie orchestras. It was the brainchild of Alexander Brigger, who's conducting the 2026 iteration with the band in August. I'll tell you more about that anon. So yes, defying the odds, notching up their 15th anniversary. It doesn't matter how often you hear the revolutionary rite, certainly in my experience, there's always something new to notice and digest because the work showcases such a range of instruments in the most original ways. In particular, the famous opening bassoon solo. And before we hear it, a shout out to Australian bassoonist Lyndon Watts, who arrived in Australia at 4 a.m. after a long-haul flight. And just 6 hours later, there he was playing the first rehearsal. With gusto, like this.

0: And that's the kind of response the Australian World Orchestra get when they reunite every year for concerts in Australia. Performing then in 2013 with Zubin Mehta conducting Stravinsky's The Rite of Spring. The infamous premiere in Paris not replicated during this performance in Melbourne. You might remember the audience at the original performance rioted and much more went on. It's a great story, but it kind of changed music forever. Well, if you enjoyed that, there's more Stravinsky coming up in their next reunion in August with Alexander Brigger, whose brainchild it was to create the Australian World Orchestra conducting. It's Igor Stravinsky's ballet Petrushka alongside Dmitri Shostakovich's powerful Symphony No. 10 and also a brand new work commissioned by the AWO by Jonathan Mills called Songs for the Stranger. It's been gleaned from his opera Eucalyptus and will star tenor Michael Petrucelli. The dates for the 15th birthday gala, the 19th of August in Hamer Hall and the 20th in the Concert Hall of the Sydney Opera House. I'll see you in Melbourne or maybe Sydney or both.
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0: And this is Mary Nicholson with you. ABC Classic, 20 minutes to 8. A hot new release for you now. I think it was first aired as part of NAIDOC Week. It's devoted to dreamscapes, written by the acclaimed First Nations composer James Henry, who says that within traditional Aboriginal culture, songs through dreams are often understood as messages from the spirit world. The songs and knowledge are passed on through song people, and they're deeply respected and revered within the community. Well, dreamscapes, the label sort of says what it is, but it doesn't tell you all the inspiration, which comes from Sydney, Bondi Beach and the Big Swell, then the hydrofoil. Remember those effortlessly gliding vessels on the harbour? I think they're now defunct, which is a bit sad. And the final movement, While I'm Sleeping. It could be anywhere, but James is focusing here on his experience as a parent, the bedtime rituals guiding children gently towards sleep. It's performed with soloist soprano Sonia Hollowell and Ensemble Offspring, directed by Claire Edwards.

And that's a brand new ABC Classic release, Dreamscapes, by First Nations composer James Henry. It was part of his residency, composer-in-resident position with Ensemble Offspring between 2023 and 24, and we heard it performed by Sonia Hollowell, the soprano, with Ensemble Offspring, directed by Claire Edwards. And yes, maybe it'll encourage you to explore your children's dreams in a positive light. James Henry, by the way, gearing up for the world premiere of a new work called Freshwater Saltwater. You'll be able to hear it in a classic live with the Melbourne Symphony Orchestra alongside Mahler's Symphony No. 6 on the 13th of August.

0: And finishing Australia Plays this week with a love letter, you could say, to the master Bach. It's by organist Calvin Berman at the piano there with Little Prelude After the Master. I'm Mary Nicholson. Thanks for your company tonight. Catch you soon.
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3: My guest today is a Sydney Eora-based saxophonist whose playing has been described as sublime, full of colour and life. She's recognised nationally and internationally for her vibrant musicianship and her unwavering commitment to contemporary live performance. My guest has carved out a distinctive place in Australia's musical scene, from performing extensively with

0: Sydney Symphony Orchestra as guest principal saxophone, to appearing as concerto soloist with ensembles like Resonance and Ensemble Apex, and premiering new works by some of Australia's leading composers. Alice Morgan, welcome to Duet.
1: Thank you so much for having me.
0: Alice, I've tracked you down, pinned you down into a chair in this hall. Now I want to ask you about early beginnings. Let's go back to Christchurch.
1: Yeah.
0: Let's go back to being five. Who is bringing music into your life?
1: Well, I started playing piano when I was just 5 years old. I was very keen as a piano student. I always used to practice my list C pieces in my exams constantly. A and B were always a little bit,
0: The romantic ones.
1: Yes, that's right.
0: So we've got a piano here.
1: Yes, that's right.
0: We've got a piano to hand. Yeah. Like Schumann, Granada.
1: Music? So I was always sitting the Trinity exams, and so they only had three pieces in the exam, so it was always list A, B and C. And I'd always find myself drawn to more modern kind of styles. So anything kind of, 20th century was where I was kind of going. And so I think that was the inspiration behind my parents deciding to give me a saxophone, because to them, they were thinking that I was going to become, a rock and roll saxophone player on the stage with, Phil Collins or Supertramp or, some kind of 80s rock star saxophonist. I haven't quite taken that route.
0: There's still time.
1: There's still time. I mean, it doesn't say I'm not open to it, of course. Yeah. but that meant, I think it was that kind of interest in the more maybe rhythmically complex and a little bit more kind of jazzy almost style of pieces when I was younger, that kind of drew me towards the saxophone.
0: I'm imagining Piazzolla or something.
1: Yes.
0: Does that bring back memories?
1: Absolutely.
0: Did you play?
1: Always Piazzolla.
0: Always Piazzolla.
1: Or every exam. It was something from Histoire de Tango, or it was Liber Tango, or it was Oblivion, any of those work so well on saxophone.
0: Any of the tangos?
1: Yes.
0: And Piazzolla for any occasion.
1: Yeah.
0: I'd say.
1: Absolutely.
0: So, Alice, when does the magic and the spellbinding intensity of Stravinsky's Firebird come into your life?
1: Growing up in New Zealand, I definitely had a very thorough musical education, but there were lots of composers that just simply weren't in my head at that time. And I came over to Sydney in 2014 to come and study at the Sydney Conservatorium of Music. And when I came over here, there were these people talking about Mahler and, Rachmaninoff, and then Stravinsky kind of came up and somebody said to me, you really need to listen to The Rite of Spring. And I thought, okay, this is going to be fantastic. And I listened for the first time, and it really kind of confused me. It was very, not something that I was very used to listening to at all.
0: Full-on? Shall we use that phrase?
1: Yeah.
0: It's very full-on.
1: Yeah, definitely.
0: If you hear it for the first time.
1: For the first time. And I kind of thought to myself, people have told me that they're rioting at the first performance of this piece, so maybe I would have been one in the riots, who knows? but then as I was kind of looking through some of Stravinsky's other repertoire, I discovered the Firebird. And the thing about the Firebird is, from the title alone, it's so evocative, It's so programmatic. You can picture a Firebird right in your head as soon as you talk about it. And the music really takes you on this magical journey. It's got the kind of dark and murky beginning and then, these really beautiful kind of haunting melodies and the oboe. And then all of a sudden there's that inferno in the middle, It's just full of life and full of absolute wonder. And it really drew me in

0: And that was an excerpt from the Firebird Suite of Igor Stravinsky. And it was the choice of my guest on Duet today, Alice Morgan. Alice, let me give you a quote. This is from friend of the show, Jess Gillam, another saxophonist. And she said, "It's just so vivid in my mind, and there was something about that moment of being magnetized by the magic of there suddenly being this huge sound, and it's coming out of this weird tube of piping and metal, wood, brass, cane, rubber, metal, felt, leather, cork." In other words, the saxophone. When did you first fall under the spell of the magic of the saxophone, if there is a magic spell?
1: So I started playing the saxophone when I was 10 years old. I had already been playing the piano for 5. And I have to admit, when I was younger, I definitely kind of treated it as the classic second instrument. I was really quite keen and dedicated to piano. And then I think later on in my high school years, I was lucky enough to be part of a lot of chamber ensembles. And I wasn't actually in many concert bands, which isn't very common, I think, for saxophone players. Often the first thing they do is they go straight into a concert band. But that wasn't really my education. I started playing in big bands, and I started playing in chamber music ensembles. So, yeah, saxophone quartets. And then often in my later years, I started playing in ensembles with strings. So that's how the trio that I played in my last year of high school came about, and that was called Trio Étoile, and it was a trio of violin, alto saxophone and piano. And we rehearsed all year long for this competition that we entered, and the finals that we ended up getting into, the national finals in New Zealand, were in Wellington, and I performed this piece by Maki Shen, which is called Cantilène et Danse. And the opening of this piece has a really gorgeous alto saxophone solo that's very lyrical, very expressive. And it was such an amazing moment for me. The magic kind of came, I think, in playing in a hall like that at the Wellington Town Hall, very reverberant space. And the saxophone sound just fills the room. It has this acoustic that just, I don't know, every time there's a little bit of you know, extra sound in the room, and it just reverberates so beautifully. And so to perform to a crowd of however hundreds that were there and perform this trio was something, it was really special for me.
0: And how are you in competition? Do you have a competition face? Are you a good competitor?

0: competitor? Are you competitive? Was it good for you?
1: I think it was good for me. I have a great story actually about a competition that I did. When I was just thinking about moving overseas, I came to Sydney for the first time, and there was a conference happening at the conservatorium. It was the clarinet and saxophone conference. And there was a competition there for under 18s, and I kind of thought, you know what, I might just give it a go. This little old Kiwi, maybe I'll give it a try. And I ended up getting into the finals, and there were only two of us in there. It was myself and my good friend, Sam Weller. And Sam Weller is now a conductor, but he's also a saxophone player, but he has gone down a different route. But anyway, we were in this competition together, and I just said, I think now that I'm here, I really have to try my best and really see if I can do this. And I ended up winning that competition. And Sam and I initially were kind of frenemies, I would say, from that point. We were kind of head-to-head for a little while there. But ever since then, when we started at university together, we've become the best of friends.
0: Well, usually when you dust the floor with someone in the final of a competition, they're not that happy.
1: Yeah, no. No, we definitely made up after that. It was, we're very good friends.

0: And that was Mata Argerich with Ravel. It was the first movement of his piano concerto in G. It was the choice of Alice Morgan, who's with me in the Eugene Goossens Hall. And Alice, when you hear that, do you feel sad that you gave up the piano to do saxophone? Oh. Or did you give it up?
1: Well,
0: maybe you're still
1: thing.
0: A secret pianist.
1: I wouldn't consider myself a performing pianist. I definitely accompany my students for their exams. And, you know, I do play as much as I can. And there's something about playing piano that kind of scratches a bit of an itch for me, you know, like I can sit down after a long day and play some beautiful piano music and it really just relaxes me.
0: Scratching an itch, what a beautiful way to put it. There's pianists everywhere going, that's lovely, Alice. that's a beautiful description.
1: Well, I don't know. I think the point for me is that it really, there's something in my brain that just, you know, when you're in that state at the end of the day, you just really need something to calm you down and bring you back to earth
0: you
1: a little
0: need
1: bit.
0: It. You know what it is? You need polyphony.
1: Yeah,
0: you
1: polyphony.
0: Need counterpoint.
1: Maybe I need some Bach.
0: Yeah. When you're playing the saxophone, it's just the one line.
1: Exactly,
0: right?
1: Exactly. It's hard to make harmonies on saxophone. And, you know, it's not impossible, but it is not quite as consonant as maybe what you might like on a piano. Oh. So, no, I wouldn't say that I haven't abandoned the piano entirely. It's still in my life. It's just that saxophone is now taking a bit of a higher priority. I've swapped my priorities around.
0: And, you know, the piano really exercises certain parts of the brain, and that polyphony in particular, so playing different melodies at once, playing note against note, or, you know, we can play eight notes at once,
1: exactly.
0: Eight different parts.
1: Yeah.
0: It just opens your mind, not necessarily to music, but it just reaches parts that you've never reached before.
1: That's right. And maybe both sides of the brain are working in conjunction with each other, you know?
0: Do you really think that Mata Argerich is planning everything that she does, or do you think it's inspiration? Because I suspect that a lot of it is inspiration.
1: I mean, that is that would be the most amazing thought, right? That in the spur of the moment, she would just be able to pull something out of thin air that she's never done before, and it becomes this incredibly influential recording that you can listen to for hours on end and never get sick of, you know? That's what I'd like to think. I am inspiring myself to get to that point with my own music making, you know, get so comfortable with the music that at any given point you can kind of improvise and do something a little bit different just to make yourself kind of stand out from the crowd.
0: Is there a danger to performing new works and commissioning new works?
1: Dangerous.
0: Does that make music dangerous because you don't know what's going to happen or in some cases, what you're going to have to play?
1: Dangerous is not the word that I would use to describe it. I would say it's more like excitement because there's this whole new world of what you can do. You know, yes, you have the notes on the page that are in front of you, but especially with new commissions, if you've got the composer with you in the room and you're looking through the pieces of music that they're providing for you, you can sit there and give your own two cents about what you might think would fit, and you know, you can create these new sounds and new worlds. And I want to be the kind of musician that works in that space constantly because I love working with composers and having new music written for saxophone. Saxophone is one of the best instruments I think to write for, given that it's so modern, and it means there's opportunity for students and for performers to just grasp onto good music and then just take it with them and perform it for the rest of their careers. And I'm lucky enough to have worked with many Australian composers now, and I'm currently working with some fantastic ones like Andrew Howes and Elizabeth Jiglin and Gerard Brophy, actually, who are all such inspiring figures, and working with their music doesn't feel like dangerous at all. It feels like comfort, if anything.
0: When do you first hear the music of Stuart Greenbaum?
1: Oh, yeah. So Stuart is a good friend of mine now, which is so, so funny. It's just so funny how these worlds collide. When I was back as a high school student, my teacher would bring over these people for these workshops, and Stuart Greenbaum didn't come over himself, but Barry Cockcroft, who was a Melbourne or Victoria-based saxophonist, came over, and he presented a full concert just of Australian works. And as a young New Zealand saxophonist, I didn't really think about the fact that modern music was being written for people at this stage, you know. And so he came over and performed the Sonata by Stuart Greenbaum, and then also The Lake and the Hinterland and pieces like that. And it was really like, I didn't know about this kind of expansive sound world of these that these Australian composers like to use. You know, there's lots of open fifths and open octaves and things that, yeah, it was just really new and exciting for me.

0: And you heard the second movement of the Sonata for Alto Saxophone of Stuart Greenbaum. You heard my guest on duet, Alice Morgan, with the pianist Christopher Malick. Alice, tell me about that recording. It was... it's from an album, or it was in a studio. Was it live?
1: I wish it was from an album, but unfortunately it was just a studio recording. And that piece in particular has been with me for a long time. I performed it in one of my my ATCL recital when I was back in high school, but also the whole sonata I've played a couple of times now. But that movement in particular really speaks to me because it's got that expansive sound that I was talking about, you know, like the ringing out of these like quite lush chords for the piano, and then the saxophone. It's a theme in variations, this movement. So you get presented with this quite simple theme that gets developed the whole way through the movement, and in the middle there's kind of like this saxophone, like almost improvisatory, big like semiquavers everywhere, kind of rushing around, and it's so much fun to play, and it's a real technical challenge too. And there's some great influences from jazz and pop culture, and you know, it's great. It's such a good movement.
0: Alice, what is circular breathing, and can we all do it?
1: Such a good question. So I think that everyone is capable of circular breathing, but again, it's just practice makes perfect. So there are lots of different techniques you can use, but one of the classic ones is you get a straw and you get a cup of water. And as you're blowing into the straw and creating the bubbles in the water, you also have to expand your cheeks. And
0: do you need big cheeks? Like, I've got really big, chubby ones.
1: Mine are pretty big, I think. I'm a bit of a chipmunk, maybe. As you're expanding your cheeks, you're breathing in your nose at the same time as expelling the air that's in your cheeks. So it's almost like breathing is almost not really the right word, because in fact you've already got the air in your cheeks.
0: You're storing?
1: Not inhaling. Yeah, maybe. But it's not as tricky as it might seem. It just takes a bit of practice.
0: Do you have to get over a sort of mental freak out when you first start doing it?
1: I think so. Yes. Yeah, it's whenever you can, just sit in the practice room, and it's funny to bring a straw and a cup into a practice room. But you know, when you're that particular technique seems to help a lot with circular breathing.
0: I think if I started doing it on the piano in my recitals, people might think it was a bit odd. So they might.
1: You might blow your music off the piano.
0: But I wonder if it'd help my phrasing. I mean, I could do. Even longer phrases.
1: Your phrases could last for 64 bars by that point, yeah.
0: You would like us to hear Marta Argerich again. You
1: yes.
0: have chosen her for a second time.
1: Yes, I have.
0: This time, I think, with Prokofiev.
1: That's right.
0: When do you first remember hearing her play Prokofiev's Concerto No. 3?
1: So this was a recording that I've seen. It's on YouTube. And, you know, in my kind of rabbit hole, whenever I kind of find myself down there just listening to Marta over and over, this one is something that comes up, it comes back a lot, this particular performance, because of that articulation I was talking about, you know, that really, like, it's just so clear at the beginning. And she has this ability that I haven't really found in many other musicians that makes me just so inspired, and I'm drawn, I'm locked in the whole time, every time I'm listening to her play.

0: And you heard Marta Argerich again, and it was an excerpt from Prokofiev's Piano Concerto No. 3, the choice of Alice Morgan, who's across from me in the Eugene Goossens Hall. Alice, you have, I think, a dedicated interest and advocacy for female composers. Mm. When does that start in your life?
1: So when I first arrived at university, I had a very good friend of mine, Mary, who kind of introduced me to this world of female composers, and the first thing that she introduced me to was a piece by De Kroeg, which is the sonata for alto saxophone and piano.
0: And when did De Kroeg live? Was she 20th century?
1: Yes. So she was around, I think that piece was written about 1940 or around that decade. So it feels very impressionist, you know? And it's such, yeah, it's incredible music. But then I also discovered that there's Gotkovsky and there's these other...
0: There's Boulanger. Things.
1: Yes, exactly.
0: There's all kinds of
1: Yes,
0: composers.
1: There's incredible, incredible music by female composers. And at that point, it almost hadn't even crossed my mind that I should be really thinking about that and being conscious of what I'm programming in my own performances and being conscious of what other people are programming in their own performances too, you know? So,
0: do you think the saxophone is uniquely placed with things like that, of finding lesser known repertoire, new pieces?
1: Yes.
0: It sort of strikes me that the saxophone in some way, because you can go between styles and projects, genres, electronics, I mean, does that just give you more freedom in general?
1: I think so, yes. And it's something that I love about it. The freedom is exactly what you said, you know? Like, you can put your ideas with a composer, but then, you know, any avenue they might decide to take is something that the saxophone can kind of inhabit. And they can any musician can use that as a saxophone player, because we're kind of taught to be very contemporary with our own performance, you know.

0: There's the classical kind of style, but then in order to be a modern day saxophone player, it's not possible for you to really be playing transcriptions of Mozart concertos. You know, it's a lot broader than that. And to be successful as a modern day musician, you have to be open to new ideas and new concepts.
1: The piece we're going to hear next is Holly Harrison's Swivel and Serve.
0: Yes.
1: No, Swivel and Swerve.
0: That's right.
1: It's quite the tongue twister.
0: It is.
1: There's too many W's in the title. It says here that you requested something from Holly.
0: Yes.
1: I think Holly might have said this.
0: Right.
1: That was showy, animated, and extroverted.
0: That's exactly right.
1: So does that describe you?
0: I think so. I'm definitely an extrovert, that's for sure. The purpose, I think, for this particular piece was that I wanted an encore. So I wanted something that I could put at the end of my program that was like bombastic and fun, really. And that's exactly what this piece is. It's very showy. It's very characterful. Working with Holly was so much fun. And I think she absolutely nailed the brief. As soon as I gave her those words, she kind of just went and ran with it. I played it for the first time and I was like, no notes, honestly, this is amazing music. So I'm so happy that it came to be and that I get to play it constantly.

0: That was the music of Holly Harrison, performed by my guest on Duet, Alice Morgan, and she was with another friend of Duet, Jack Simons. And it was Swivel and Swerve. Alice, who are you without your saxophone?
1: Good question.
0: If I take it away from you, yeah, which I can because it's just over there.
1: It's right there.
0: Who are you?
1: I'm a keen sewer, actually. I love using my hands and kind of, that's another thing that I do kind of to relax, and it's almost meditative.
0: You're a seamstress.
1: Well, I'm getting there. I'm very much still a beginner, but I love making things, and I love kind of designing things to fit different bodies, and you know, it's a really fun hobby that I have, and I have a little sewing table in my apartment that I've spent hours and hours at. And it just means that the other fantastic thing about being a soloist is you can put on any sort of music in the background, and it's just you're listening to hours and hours of music while you're doing an amazing hobby. So it's almost like subconsciously coming into your brain while you're doing something else. It's very fun.
0: I love that you know exactly who you would be without the saxophone. Yeah. I don't know who, I wouldn't know who I am.
1: Yeah.
0: I'd just be lost, floating.
1: It's funny, like,
0: just going to pick up a needle and thread.
1: As a saxophonist, you're kind of like, what happens if we can't get work? What do we do? So I've got kind of plan
0: something.
1: B, plan C, you know? I've got ideas.
0: Would you play something with me?
1: I'd love to.
0: Okay, so what have you got?
1: Well, I've actually brought along the solo from Pictures at an Exhibition from the second movement. It's called The Old Castle.
0: Mm-hmm.
1: And it's something that I was lucky enough to play with the Sydney Symphony at the end of last year under the baton of Simone Young. And it was such an amazing experience. So, yeah, I'd love to play that with you tomorrow.
0: How am I going to compete with it? Okay, let me remind everyone at home, you can listen to Alice again. 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You can watch clips. 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
4: Hello, and thank you for joining me for an hour of piano music. I had an astute listener write in commenting on last week's program, which was focused on Spanish music and the lovely coincidence of it happening at the same time as the World Cup final. So thank you for noticing that. Tonight we'll be focusing on Prokofiev's music, in particular his first piano concerto, which was written when he was a young man, and we'll explore the world around it a little bit. We'll start with some music by Alexander Scriabin, who is another composer around the same time as Prokofiev with a very distinctive voice. His music has incredible colour. He was one of the first people who really talked about synesthesia, and he was heavily influenced by philosophy and mysticism. We'll hear his poem, played by Tamara Anna Chislovska.

on ABC Classic. That was one of Scriabin's poems played by Tamara Anna-Chislovska. We're exploring the music of Prokofiev, in particular his first piano concerto, which was written when he was at the St. Petersburg Conservatory as a student. He wrote it in 1912, and during this time, Prokofiev was absorbing a remarkable range of musical ideas and personality. And we'll listen to a few of those people tonight, starting with Nikolai Miyakovsky, who was a fellow student and a lifelong friend of Prokofiev's. Miyakovsky played an important role in broadening Prokofiev's musical horizons. It was Miyakovsky who introduced Prokofiev to music by composers like Debussy and Strauss and Reger, which was completely different to music that they were surrounded by, and allowed him to absorb the latest musical developments from Western Europe. This is Andrei Hegedus playing the second movement of Miyakovsky's Piano Sonata No. 5.

Andre Hegedus playing the second movement of Nikolai Mayakovsky's Piano Sonata No. 5. 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

And now for something completely different. We'll hear some music by Claude Debussy, and this is an example of the musical world that Mayakovsky opened to Prokofiev. Debussy's music was completely different to anything else that they had heard. And we'll hear Lil Joyeux, played by Catherine Selby. It has one of the best openings. I'm fascinated by how pieces open. And it's very unusual because it just starts with a single trill. It's unusual with piano music to just start with one or two notes, and it spreads outward from there.

Claude Debussy's Little Joyeux, played by Catherine Selby on ABC Classic. And now we'll hear some music by a teacher of Prokofiev's, music by Alexander Cherepnin. Cherepnin was one of Prokofiev's most supportive teachers and among the conservatory's senior figures. He was one of the first to really recognize Prokofiev's exceptional talent and the originality that we'll hear in his first piano concerto. Prokofiev ended up dedicating this concerto to, in quotes, the dreaded Cherepnin, whose critical appraisal of Prokofiev's faults as a conductor haunted him all his life, despite Cherepnin being credited for influencing the classicism in Prokofiev's early music and for being a supporter of his voice. We'll hear four bagatelles played by Julia Zilberquist.

On ABC Classic, that were Four Bagatelles by Cherepenin, played by Julia Zilberquist. We'll listen to another teacher of Prokofiev, Anatoly Liadov, who taught Prokofiev harmony at the St. Petersburg Conservatory. Apparently, Prokofiev often challenged him in class, which is fantastic. We'll hear a miniature, one of his marionettes, which is an example of the meticulous craftsmanship of the conservatory tradition that Prokofiev absorbed during his time as a student, even as he was beginning to push against its boundaries. I'm a firm believer in a lot of interesting art coming from knowing the rules and then breaking them. We'll hear Monique Dufil at the piano with one of Liadov's marionettes.

That was A Marionette by Anatoly Leonov, played by Monique DeFille. You're with Andrea Lamb on The Art of the Piano on ABC Classic. During this time of incredible range of musical influences and styles, not every young Russian composer was embraced

Although he admired Prokofiev's talent, he was less convinced by the young composer's increasingly adventurous musical language. The subjectivity of art, you cannot please everyone. However, Glazunov was also something of a musical anachronism and not accepted among the modern composers of the time. We'll hear one of Glazunov's etudes, La Nuit, played by the young pianist Alexander Malofiev.

Nikolai Metner's Festive Dance, played by Arseniy Tarasevich Nikolaev. You're listening to The Art of the Piano on ABC Classic, where we're exploring the music of Prokofiev, especially his first piano concerto, written while he was a student at St. Petersburg Conservatory. At this time, Alexander Glazunov, was the director of the conservatory and one of Russia's most respected composers.

One of Glazunov's etudes, played by Alexander Malofiev. You're listening to The Art of the Piano on ABC Classic. And now to Prokofiev's first piano concerto. Prokofiev did something really interesting with this piece. He entered the Conservatory's Rubinstein Prize competition where you play a concerto. And instead of performing an established concerto, he decided he would play this, his first piano concerto. The competition rules required every work to be published, so Prokofiev found a publisher willing to print just 20 copies in time for the event. He later joked that with his own concerto, the jury would be unable to judge whether he was playing well or not. The jury, which was chaired by Alexander Glazunov, awarded him the Rubinstein Prize, which included a grand piano. Very handy. The concerto, brilliant, compact, and unmistakably individual, remains the work with which the young Prokofiev announced himself to the musical world. This is his first piano concerto in one movement, played by Alexander Gavrilyuk with the Sydney Symphony Orchestra and Vladimir Ashkenazy.

Prokofiev's first piano concerto, played by Alexander Gavriliuk, conducted by Vladimir Ashkenazy and with the Sydney Symphony Orchestra. Thank you for joining me on The Art of the Piano. I'm Andrea Lamb on ABC Classic. As we dove into the world of the young Prokofiev and the creation of this incredible work, can you imagine that this is how you announce yourself to the world? And join me next week as we explore the artistry of the French pianist Jean-Eflamme Bavouzet. Thanks so much for your company and see you next week.

For the God Who Sings on ABC Classic, Hello Again from Stephen Watkins. There are three prominent biblical characters in music this week who come to us through time as myth, legend and fact in the temporal sphere, but in narrative they light the eternal for people of faith. The patriarch Jacob, whose story defined for Jews their race, religion and territory. And St. Jacobi, yes, another Jacob, called James the Greater, the first of the Christian apostles to be martyred, and who's attributed for saving Spain from the Moors, Muslims, thought to be the offspring of the patriarch Jacob's uncle Ishmael and older twin brother Esau. Both Jacob and his Christian namesake, St. James, were travellers and became models for pilgrimage over millennia with music. The Mass, the Missa Sancti Jacobi of Guillaume de Faye distills the 15th century cult of St. James when the papacy was moving back to Rome from France and protests were coming to the boil across Europe against cults and pilgrimage. The recording itself has earned cult status. Meanwhile, early in the 18th century, a composer

Is her in Sicily when that was oscillating between Spanish and French control, started the ball rolling on music not about the patriarch Jacob's dream of a ladder to heaven, but now his encounter with his uncle Laban and Jacob's marriage to Laban's two daughters, Jacob's cousins. And that's a story of conspiracy, deceit, and feud in Abraham's dynasty that by the time it was circulating in those homes for children, the Ospedali Grandi of Venice, young women, some orphans, preparing for a life in music, stage concerts about those weddings in the house of Laban and Jacob's amorous escape with his wives and children. And the composer for the latter, newly arrived at the Ospedale Dimenticanti, was Simon Meyer. And there's music this week too, from the 21st century on 13th century chants from Trondheim for the Feast of Mary Magdalene. And also from Norway, another of those wonderful motets of Bach on the Epistle to the Romans. But first, on the idea of pilgrimage and the eternal, is this old spiritual from the Deep South with the choir of Merton College in Oxford.

Jerry Hancock's arrangement of the spiritual Deep River was from the choir of Merton College, Oxford. The idea of a campground where there would be peace across the Jordan, no doubt an eternal rather than temporal vision for the God who sings ABC Classic. Sometime in the first half of the 9th century, a bishop in Spain investigated lights and singing and found on a wooden hill three tombs, the oldest, the people said, that of St. James the Greater, Sancti Jacobi. The story quickly spread through Spain, and soon St. James was believed to have led the charge on a white horse to secure Christian victory over the Muslims, and so became a symbol of the Reconquista. And with the backing of the French, the way of St. James to Santiago was soon one of the most walked paths of pilgrimage in the world. What inspired Defay to write his Missa Sancti Jacobi for St. James in the 15th century isn't clear. But one story is that it may have been for the Basilica in Santiago. Around the time when a Bohemian aristocrat visited Santiago and found the archbishop was in prison and there was fighting in the streets. The visiting party apparently dined with the rebels and then went to the cathedral, which they said was wonderful, but it was filthy, full of soldiers, horses and cows. Defay's Mass for St. James is for three and four voices, the recording from the Belchoir Consort, having won the early music category of the 1999 Gramophone Awards, the review saying, so utterly compelling is this recording that I can imagine it acquiring cult status. 27 years later, it has.

The award-winning recording from the Bachoin Consort under Andrew Kirkman. St. Guillaume de Fay's Missa Sancti Jacobi, a 15th century mass for the feast of St. James the Greater for three and four voices. The consort giving the Latin a subtle French accent. Chris Watson was the lead tenor with James Gilchrist in the recording. Chris now Director of Music for the Choir of Trinity College at the University of Melbourne, which will be here next week with its director for Ross Edwards's Dreaming Mass. For the God Who Sings, ABC Classic. In his letter to persecuted Christians in Rome, St. Paul tried to steer the group away from the oppressive temporal circumstances they found themselves in, saying, "The Spirit helps us in our weakness. For we don't know what to pray as we ought, but that very Spirit intercedes with sighs too deep for words. And God, who searches the heart, knows what is in the mind of the Spirit, because the Spirit intercedes for the saints, according to the will of God." Well, that's the text for Bach's motet BWV 226, here with the Norwegian Soloist Choir.

Bach's motet on the text of Romans 8, the Spirit helps us in our weakness. Ended with a chorale responding to that promise in faith. The Norwegian soloist choir directed for 35 years by the former footballer Greta Pedersen, who's now at the Institute of Sacred Music at Yale University and principal conductor of Yale's Schola Cantorum. For the God Who Sings, ABC Classic. Still in Norway are Henrik Ødegaard's Meditations over St. Mary Magdalene's Feast in Nidaros. On 13th century chant fragments reserved at Trondheim, chant as the protagonist, but new song, as it were, by a composer in 2017 for what might be called a living tradition. Mary Magdalene has been the subject of speculation, of course, a mysterious woman close to Jesus and his disciples, who was witness to his life, death, burial, and resurrection, and who became apostle of apostles in Western and Eastern churches. Her feast day is the 22nd of July, and her veneration widespread in Scandinavian culture. The meditations begin with a quote from the Gospel of Luke, "Mary has loved much," either referring to Mary Magdalene or another Mary perhaps. And on to Psalm 63, "Have I not remembered thee in my bed and thought upon thee when waking?" Meditations over St. Mary Magdalene's Feast in Nidaros is from the Norwegian group Vox Clamantis.

Meditations over St. Mary Magdalene's Feast in Nidros was by Henry Gerdegaard on 13th century fragments found at Trondheim Cathedral and was from the Norwegian group Vox Clamantis for The God Who Sings, ABC Classic. Despite speculation and mystery about the person of Mary Magdalene, narratives are clear that she was first to witness the resurrection of Christ. And this is from the American composer Carsten Kuhlmann, I Have Seen the Lord, with Altar Sax Organ and the Convivium Singers.

Cousin Gumans, I have seen the Lord, a Mary Magdalene sequence from the Convivium Singers, directed by Alexander Norman. The saxophonist was Alistair Wright and the organist Joe Waggett. For the God Who Sings, ABC Classic. How the stories of Genesis came to be generated, the priestly caste with their stories and the landowners with theirs. The book is rich in ideas about human dignity and moral worth, and defines, by way of Abraham's dynasty, Israel's identity. Throughout the story, prospective wives are found fetching water at a well. It's where Isaac would find his wife to be, and where Jacob would find his wife to be too. That's Rachel, his cousin, and for whom Jacob had to serve his uncle Laban for 7 years before Laban deceived him, and Jacob found himself waking up with the wrong woman, Leah, his older cousin. The 18th century was full of such intriguing stories in music about Jacob getting some of his own back after cheating his father and twin brother. In Sicily, then Bologna, and then twice more at the so-called orphanages in Venice, music dramatized Laban's deception and Jacob's two marriages to his cousins only 1 week apart. 3 years after the Pietà, the composer Simon Meyer was now at the orphanage, the Ospedale di Manticanti, where the girls there were to perform Jacob's escape from his uncle with Jacob's wives, children, and the larger portion of his uncle's flock. And this is part one of that story. Beginning with the tension between Jacob and Laban and Jacob's flight with his family. Because it was originally to be staged with an all-female cast, hidden behind screens from prying eyes, only Jacob is not a soprano, he's a mezzo. Part one of Simon Meyer's oratorio, Jacob's Flight from Laban, is directed by Franz Hoch.

0: part one of Seymour Meyer's first oratorio for the Ospedale Domenicante in Venice in 1791, dramatized Jacob's flight with his family and flock from his uncle Laban, a story in the Book of Genesis. An all-girl cast for the Ospedale, of course, and sopranos, but for Jacob, mezzo Julie Comparini. The Seymour Meyer Chorus and Ensemble was directed by Franz Hoch from the harpsichord to end for The God Who Sings for another week. 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Good night.
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2: Night music. Hello, Danielle McGrain with you. How are you? It's lovely to be here. I'm delighted to be playing you some larger works a bit later in the show, including a Brahms piano trio and a Debussy sonata. But starting tonight with a piece that has a slightly bluesy sound to it. It's called Time Out by George Palmer. And it's actually three short pieces together. And they're all written to evoke very particular places at particular times. He's chosen Lake Albert in South Australia at sunset, Centennial Park in Sydney at first light, and then Sydney Harbour at 2 a.m. It's called Time Out.

That was Scheffele Pryor on the oboe with Janelle Carrigan on the piano for George Palmer's Time Out. Something very different for you now in ABC Classic. This is a piece for countertenor and orchestra, going right back to the Baroque, to Vivaldi from his Nisi Dominus.

The remarkable voice of countertenor Andreas Schall with the Australian Brandenburg Orchestra, conducted by Paul Dyer, and a movement there from Vivaldi's Nisi Dominus. Sticking with voices now on ABC Classic, but a more collective sound from Murrumbilla Voices. And this is from the composer Elizabeth Jigalin. She worked with the ensemble on this piece of music, which is called River of Stars.

0: Moranbilla Voices with Moranbilla Ensemble, conducted by Michelle Leonard. That was Elizabeth Jigalin's River of Stars.
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0: Danielle McGrain here with you. We're going to be going to the movies shortly. And a little bit later in the show, I'm looking forward to playing you some lengthier works, including a piano quintet by Eric Korngold. But first, this is a mysterious piece of music to go with a mysterious film from the 1970s. It's the theme from Picnic at Hanging Rock.

There's a real sense of mystery and spookiness to that, isn't there? The theme from Picnic at Hanging Rock by Bruce Smeaton, ABC Philharmonic Orchestra, conducted by William Motzing, performing it. Now, the next piece on ABC Classic is by Carl Vine. He was asked to play the piano at a fundraising dinner, this is back in 1994, for the Australian National AIDS Trust, and he composed this piece exactly for that. He says, "It's for all of the innocent victims."

0: Diana Doherty on the oboe with the Queensland Symphony Orchestra, conducted by Werner Andreas Albert. The third movement from Bernhard Mollick's Concertino for Oboe and Orchestra.
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0: How are you going? Danielle McGrain here with you. I hope you're having a good night. I've got lots of amazing pieces to play for you, so if you're here for a little while, you're going to enjoy it. The next one is based on an English folk song called Early One Morning, and this is Percy Grainger's take on it.

Adelaide Symphony Orchestra, conducted by David Stanhope. That was Percy Grainger's Early One Morning, an English folk song. And now in ABC Classic, you're going to have three tangos. These are by Coco Nelligatti.

0: bit of fun there with guitar and flute playing you those three tangos by Coco Neligati, Timothy Kane on guitar and Virginia Taylor on flute.
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0: I'm Danielle McGrain. Such a pleasure to be here with you tonight. One of my favourite things about night music is getting to play you full, lengthier works. We have the luxury of time, and it's great to get lost in them. The first of those I'm about to play you is by the Austrian and then American composer Eric Korngold, who actually had a bit of a career writing music for Hollywood movies, and he was a great piano player himself. But this piece comes off the back of probably his greatest work, the opera Die Todesstadt, which had absolute massive premieres in Europe in 1920. And he was just being feted everywhere after this. So he started to work on some chamber works, and this is one of those. And it's his piano quintet that had wonderful reviews when it was premiered. This is really Korngold at the height of his powers.

0: It's the first of the lengthier works I get to play for you. That was a piano quintet in E major by Eric Korngold. Pierce Lane on the piano with Goldner String Quartet. Some lovely pieces still to come.
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0: How are you? I hope you're having a good night. Actually, it's early morning now, but this is Night Music, and I'm here with you for another couple of hours. I'm Danielle McGrain. I have a very sprightly chamber piece to play for you now. This will put a smile on your face, by Neil Curry. It's called Ortigas Avenue.

Tall Poppies Ensemble with Neil Curry's Ortigas Avenue. You're listening to ABC Classic. I'm going to play you a violin sonata now by the English composer Lennox Berkeley. He was a student of Nadia Boulanger's and he composed this one in the 1930s when he was about 28. However, it got a bit lost over the years, but it was rediscovered in the 2010s, around 2013. And now it's back in the repertoire again. This is Berkeley's Violin Sonata No. 1.

0: Edwin Paling on violin, Arabella Tenniswood Harvey on piano. That was Lennox Berkeley's Violin Sonata Number 1. I have a Brahms piano trio coming your way next.
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0: Danielle McGrain here with you. I often mention, if you're doing any clear outs of your attic or shed and you've been given any boxes or inherited any boxes of papers from relatives, you should really have a look in them, because it was only in the 20s actually, that this next piece of music of Brahms was discovered in the papers of a musicologist in Bonn in Germany. So you just never know what might be lurking in those papers. Imagine finding a Brahms piano trio, one which you're about to hear. And the reason why it was potentially never found is because Brahms was notorious for destroying his music. And this one sort of may have just about managed the cull, but the front page was missing. So maybe he'd started to get rid of it or hid it. He was just a perfectionist and very critical of himself. But when you hear this piece of music, you'll say, Brahms, how exquisite and how wonderful that we now have it in our listening potential. You can hear it right now on ABC Classic. It's Brahms' Piano Trio in A Major.

0: Macquarie Trio performing that Brahms piano trio in A major. I have more brilliance coming your way. Some Debussy, which I'm going to tell you about shortly.
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0: You're here with me, Danielle McGrain. I hope you're having a wonderful early morning. I'm going to play you some Debussy. It's a sonata that comes from later in his career, but he seems to be referencing his early music, the pieces of music he's really well known for being so impressionistic, like Prelude à l'après-midi d'un fond. This is a sonata for flute, viola, and harp that he himself wrote to a friend to say, "It is the music of a Debussy whom I no longer know."

0: Alice Giles on the harp, Gad Levertov on viola, and Arela Talmi on flute with that very impressionistic Debussyan Debussy, his sonata.
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0: You're here with me, Danielle McGrain. The next piece of music is a bit of a love letter to Australia's capital, Canberra, by Gordon Kerry. He's based it on the poem of J.R. Rowland called Canberra in April, which sort of celebrates that Canberra has two sides to it, really. It's got this beautiful natural landscape, but it's also the centre of bureaucracy. So it's got this sort of quiet dignity to it as well. He's called this Bright Meniscus.

If you heard that piece, would you know it's celebrating Australia's capital, Canberra? It's called Bright Meniscus by Gordon Carey. And that was the Tasmanian Symphony Orchestra performing it, conducted by David Porceline. From Nat Bart, this next piece is called Lights and Shadows on ABC Classic.

host of brilliant performers there. Madison Carter on drums, Tamara Murphy on double bass, Anita Quayle on cello, Robbie Melville on guitar, Zanny Cullock on violin, and Nat Bartsch, the composer of that piece, Lights and Shadows, was playing the piano. The next piece on ABC Classic is from the Brazilian composer Heitor Villa-Lobos. It's a gavotte you're going to hear on guitar.

From his Suite Populaire Brésilienne, that was a gavotte by Heitor Villa-Lobos, Josinalda Costa on the guitar performing it for you. Now on ABC Classic, I'm about to expand your universe. That's the title of the piece, at least the movement from this piece by Stuart Greenbaum. It's a sonata for piano, four hands.

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0: Danielle McGrain here with you. A few more pieces to play before I leave you to your morning. This one from the Australian quintet Topology, who composed it and are performing it for you. It's called Through It All.

Amy Dixon on saxophone with the Royal Philharmonic Orchestra, conducted by Mickle Toms. That was The Protecting Veil by John Taverner. One last piece here on ABC Classic before I let you go. It's by John Tallis. Some incidental music for Edward II.

0: Stefan Kasoumenos with the interlude from John Tallis's incidental music for the play Edward II by Christopher Marlowe. That is my last piece for you on Night Music. Mina Shamali is up next with some game show music, followed by your dawn course at 5 a.m. Have a wonderful day.
1: Hello and welcome. I'm Mina Shamali, and this is The Game Show on ABC Classic. Tonight, you and I mobilize through a maze of modern melodies from video games mostly released in 2026. On this musical adventure, you'll swing to the sound of Mouse B.I., sway to the streets of Samson, and chill to the cheekiness of Letters to Arala. You'll heal with history in the House of Hikmah, and leap into the late

scientists from League of Legends. Your soaring journey begins upon the back of a beast in Monster Hunter Stories 3 Twisted Reflections, where you play the role of a royal rider of Arathalos, a rare creature similar to a dragon.

From the music of the 2026 game Monster Hunter Stories 3, Twisted Reflection, composers Kota Yokoseki and Yuko Miyata taking you dragon riding with this score. Performed by the Tokyo City Philharmonic Orchestra and the Philharmonic Chorus of Tokyo, conducted by Shinpei Sasaki. You're listening to The Game Show here on ABC Classic, and this next story explores a rarely visited setting in video games, the Islamic Golden Age, generally between the 8th and 13th centuries, when philosophy, science, and arts were flourishing in the Middle East. The game is The House of Hikmah, and Hikmah is an Arabic word translating to wisdom. Your protagonist is 14-year-old Maya, who is grieving the death of her father when she enters this titular house of wisdom, a dreamlike sanctuary filled with centuries of knowledge and many puzzles to solve and unlock. Throughout her journey, Maya encounters historical scholars like Ibn Sina, Ibn Hayyan, and Fatim al-Fihri, who expand her understanding both of her world and of her father. The score comes from Austin Wintory through deep collaboration with Arab musicians. So you'll hear instruments like the oud, the qanun, the ney, and even this Egyptian lyre known as the simsimiyah. This is The House of Hikmah.

The House of Hikmah, music composed by Austin Wintory, where maqams, or Middle Eastern modes, take center stage. And the score features a plethora of Arab musicians, including Abdelaziz Shannan on oud, Yazid Al-Fayyadi on qanun, and Anas Khalid Mukhtar on ney, alongside a few of Austin's frequent collaborators like Kristen Nagus, Tom Straley, Ro Rowan, and plenty more. It's the game show here on ABC Classic, and time to step into the long-running series known as League of Legends, where fantasy, science, and the arcane collide. You're about to hear from the 2026 chapter titled For Demacia. And this titular kingdom, Demacia, is all about duty, justice, and righteousness. Concepts that composers J.D. Spears and Bill Hemstepat effortlessly translates into music.

For Demacia, the score from the 2026 chapter in League of Legends, the music of J.D. Spears and Bill Hemstepat, the latter also conducting these performances by the Hollywood Scoring Orchestra and the Hilary Skew Session Choir, singing lyrics written by Laurie Golding. Mina Shamali here with you on the game show on ABC Classic with a mix of newly released video game scores. And if you're a fan of 1990s electronica, Danish raves, and trip-hop bands like Massive Attack, then this next score may have just been made for you. In the 2026 game Samson, your titular protagonist returns to his home city of Tindleston to pay his debts and deal with the criminals who've kidnapped his sister. Composer Jesper Kude wanted his score to pair with the character's flirtations with crime and the grim world in which he lives. You're about to hear a more ambient part of the score, but it does hint at some of its more brutal elements. This is Samson.

I've game Letters to Arala. On this titular fictional Australian island, the inhabitants are anthropomorphized fruits and vegetables. Your character is a turnip who works in mail delivery, or as this game puts it, mail delivery. It is not against the law for you to open other people's mail. In fact, that's exactly how you're encouraged to solve puzzles and help your fellow residents. Among the ingredients that make up her score, Australian composer Dana Yun lists a cup of Enya, a sprig of My Chemical Romance, and 2 tablespoons of Weet-Bix commercials. Here's a taste of that recipe. This is Letters to Arala.

The music of the game Samson, composed, performed, and produced by Jesper Kud. Now onto something a little more wholesome here on ABC Classic, the 2025

Letters to Arala, a game that captures a slice of Australia with the music of Dana Yun. Finally, tonight, here on ABC Classic, let me introduce you to private investigator Jack Pepper, star of the 2026 game Mouse, PI for Hire. This story is set in the city of Mouseburg, as well as its seedy underbelly, where a seemingly simple missing persons case escalates into a complex web of intrigue and corruption. It's black and white, it visually draws from 1930s rubber hose animation, and most importantly, this game is filled to the brim with cheese puns. Composer Patrick Selina offers a classic detective jazz noir score, along with some big band inspiration from Benny Goodman, and to him, the key element is the catchy central theme that anyone can easily sing or whistle, because after you hear it a few times, it becomes a crucial part of the story. This is Mouse, PI for Hire.

0: The music of Mouse, P.I. for Hire, composed by Patrick Selina, with contributions by Kacper Mikuajuk, whom you also heard playing saxophones alongside this stacked big band bringing this score to life. I'm Mina Shamali. Thank you for joining me on the game show, and I'll catch you again right here on ABC Classic.
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2: Dawn Chorus. Good morning to you from the rainforest of North Queensland. You're about to hear some very energetic bats, but alongside the music of Florence Price, William Grant Still, and Clara Schumann.

to the Stars by Henry Duparc. That's the Deutsche Symphony Orchestra of Berlin performing. Nice and warming, isn't it? For your Monday morning, 11 past 6 on ABC Classic Breakfast. A very good morning to you. Coming up, early Music Club, I've got some double try.

trouble. We're going in hard for our first year anniversary with two of the absolute greats. So, Graham, you wrote in this morning saying, the big question is, who have you picked for our first anniversary of Early Early Music Club? Well, wouldn't you like to know? You'll find out in about 10 minutes' time. Two very different works as well I've got coming up for you. This is by Louise Farrunk. She was a French composer, a woman who was the first professor who was a female appointed to the Paris Conservatoire, and she spent 30 years teaching there. She was an award-winning composer, a concert pianist, a fabulous woman, but she spent most of her time at the Paris Conservatoire fighting for equal pay.

name was Louise Farrenc, the first female professor at the Paris Conservatoire, kept that position for almost over three decades, and fought and won equal pay for women at the time when it came to composing and it came to her position at the Conservatoire. Super cool for all the women who followed in her footsteps. That was Louise Farrenc's Violin Sonata No. 2, the third movement, and you're listening to Jatin Provost play the violin and Laurent Cabasso at the piano. 19 minutes past 6 on ABC Classic. We're celebrating a very beautiful early birthday in just a moment.

Natalie Nicholas, it all falls together. It's a short little one this morning. That's Svatjaz Djambadzian playing the piano and Matt Withers on guitar here on ABC Classic. Guess what? Happy birthday, Early Early Music Club. I've got something a little special this morning. Here we go.

And it is a very happy birthday to Early Ellie Music Club, which was born, which began on this day one whole year ago. And in that time, we have been exploring so many different ways of understanding this gorgeous music that was written pre-1600 in the Renaissance, the medieval era. So we have learnt how to make mead the medieval way, the old English style. We've explored politics and religion. We've learnt about the poisonous red ink used by rubricators to create these gorgeous manuscripts that are now housed in museums around the country. And we've gotten to know more about the composers behind this absolutely stunning music, not just religious music. We've explored folk music, sacred, secular, you name it, music that has lived in the streets, in churches, in cathedrals, in mosques, in monasteries. Absolutely stunning sounds that have all sorts of purposes. And so I thought today, to celebrate our first birthday on Early Ellie Music Club, I want to play you two of the greats. Now, I've got one vocal piece coming up for you by the great Thomas Tallis. But first, back to the Queen. You requested her so much last week, I thought I have to play you some Hildegard von Bingen.

from the 12th century direct to your ears this morning, or Virtus Sapienti. It's by the queen she is, Hildegard von Bingen, and played there on the Shakuhachi by Riley Lee. Really interesting to know your messages for Early Early Music Club. Have you got your membership card and are you stamping it this morning for our first birthday? Because a lot of wonderful messages of those of you who have been listening for the whole year have been here since the beginning, setting your alarm slightly earlier to catch Early Early Music Club. Jane, 1 mile, you say massive happy birthday. It's all in capitals, your text. I've got Sarah saying, welcome to the club. It's a real pleasure in the mornings. I feel a little more intelligent after listening to this beautiful music. Lana on Gadigal Country, I think you are the biggest cheerleader of Early Early Music Club. You write in every single day and I absolutely love it. But thank you for your messages. So many of you writing in. Wendy in Forster in New South Wales. It's wonderful to have you part of Early Early Music Club. And it's a double whammy today because it's our birthday. So here we go. Thomas Tallis.

The Gesimaldo Six singing the music of Thomas Tallis. Isn't that stunning? It's called Locubantur Varis Linguis, which translates from Latin to English. They spoke in various tongues, which is referring to the apostles speaking of God's wonders, inspired by the Holy Spirit, taken from verse. There you have it. The Gesimaldo Six have been with us for the past week, guest programming Early Music Club in the lead up to our first birthday. How beautiful. I tell you what is going to be a real treat. And I tried very hard to line this up to happen on our first birthday, but it's going to be just a tad later, which will be Wednesday morning, is that Trio Medieval are coming to sing for us for Early Music Club. So Trio Medieval touring with the Australian Chamber Orchestra. And Ave Henriksen, the great improvisationary trumpeter. And I heard them on Thursday. The Australian Chamber Orchestra invited me in to listen to their rehearsal. I don't think I have heard anything that beautiful on an Australian stage in a long time. So it's going to be a real special treat to have Trio Medieval come and sing for us for Early Music Club. So happy birthday. I mean, your text flooding in, everyone who has been listening for the past year to Early Music Club, what a wonderful special little moment we have together every morning. Christine in Ashburton, you say I've been here since the beginning. I nearly sent you a physical bell. I do need a physical. That's the next step up. I need an actual bell, don't I? Oh, wonderful stuff. 26 to 7 on ABC Classic.

Orchestra Victoria, Richard Duval conducting the intermezzo from Cavalleria Rusticana by Mascagni on ABC Classic. 23-7. That's a good one for a Monday morning, isn't it? That's actually like sunrise in musical form. As you watch the sunrise where you are, sun already popping up in parts around Australia. Beautiful sunrises coming in. Clementi coming up for you in a moment. It's nice and fresh, something like some fizzy water for your Monday. That's right after this string quartet. It's by Gossek.

Look, I have to say, stages around the world, we hear Beethoven, Mozart, string quartets all the time. But what about poor old Gossek? He wrote some really great quartets, like that one, his string quartet number 2, the opening movement, Canto ad Fontes, performing more Gossek on our stages, I reckon. 16 minutes to 7 on ABC Classic Breakfast. Speaking of stages around the country, on the weekend I was up at the Australian Festival of Chamber Music. It was awesome. In Cairns, beautiful weather as well. The sun was shining. Everyone was in shorts. It was great. But the music on the stages in Cairns for the festival was absolutely gorgeous. So if you're in the area, it's going for another week. So if you're in the area, head to Cairns. You can get a ticket to a single show or go to a couple of things. But it was really cool. So hello to everyone I met up there in Cairns. At one of these concerts, it was a fabulous weekend and a good reminder to always get out and go along to a festival or a show that's happening with you if you can. 6:45, Clementi, I would say this one's like a nice glass of sparkling water in the morning.

to be able to play the piano with so much clarity, like Nikolai Demidenko, the second movement of Clementi's Sonata in B flat major, his Opus 24, number 2 on ABC Classical. It's 11 minutes to 7 as you start your day. Here is a sweet little number. This is by Edward McDowell. It's the Woodland Sketches to a Wild Rose.

La Bella Cubana by José Lafitte, and that is the Havana Lyceum Orchestra performing on ABC Classic. Sarah Willis playing the horn. A little number by Monteverdi to take us to 7 o'clock.

There you go, music of the High Renaissance, the Stockholm Chamber Brass performing the music of Monteverdi. It's a different feel, isn't it, when it's a brass ensemble playing it, very royal. That is the Scherzi Musicale by Monteverdi. Back with you in 10 minutes. It's coming up to 7 o'clock on ABC Classic.

Queen of Sheba. She's sent in to test the wisdom of King Solomon and to quiz him to see if he's up to the challenge of ruling. And she was pleasantly surprised, as the story goes, with his answers to all of her questions. It's 14 minutes past seven. That was the Australian Youth Orchestra under the baton of John Hopkins, the arrival of the Queen of Sheba from Solomon by Handel on ABC Classic Breakfast. Coming your way, a moment from Tchaikovsky's Symphony No. 6, that beautiful, luxurious Tchaikovsky for your Monday morning. Also, a song written by Hilary Kleinig, an Australian artist, for cello. It's a really sweet little solo number coming your way. Right after Mozart, this is played by the absolute powerhouse she is, Yul Son. This is Mozart's Piano Sonata No. 3.

Yul Umson in your lunchtime concert today with the Tasmanian Symphony Orchestra. And there she was performing Mozart's Piano Sonata No. 3. That's the third movement on ABC Classic. It's really playful, isn't it? You hear Mozart's humour with those little blump, blump at the end. 19 minutes past 7 on ABC Classic Breakfast. Coming your way, beautiful, luscious Tchaikovsky. His Symphony No. 6, his Pathetique. That's about 6 minutes around the corner. This is Hilary Kleinig. She's an Adelaide-based composer and cellist playing her own cello song from her latest release. It's called Alone Together.

Cello song by Hilary Kleinig. Hilary there performing from her album Alone Together. Was that album of the week? It would have been about 6 weeks ago now. It's a really sweet release. 7:23 on ABC Classic Breakfast. Look, coming up, we're going to talk about the Young Performers Awards. If you've just been tuning into ABC Classic or just found us, I'll tell you more about these awards. They're back with a bang this year, celebrating the cream of the crop of Australian young classical artists, emerging artists, artists who range from teenagers through to very early 30s. And I'm going to tell you about their semi-final recitals, which are coming up in 2 weeks' time. Very exciting stuff. Telemann for you now. He was an exciting man too. His overture suite in A minor. Prolific, this guy. Don't know where he found the time.

0: They're called Baroque Avenue. That's the avenue that you want to live on, isn't it? Is there a Baroque Avenue in Australia? Does one of those exist? If you live near a Baroque Avenue, let me know. 0437 236 777 is the number here on ABC Classic, or you can text in on the ABC Listen app, if that's how you're tuning in. Do you live on a musical street? Baroque Avenue. That's the Overture Suite in A minor. Little rabbit hole there. The fourth movement of Telemann's Overture Suite in A minor. Tchaikovsky's Symphony No. 6 coming up for you right after this.
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Tchaikovsky, his Symphony No. 6. That's the second movement, the Czech Philharmonic Orchestra performing here on ABC Classic Breakfast, 24 minutes to 8 on your Monday morning. Megan Burslem is my name. Lovely to have your company here on ABC Classic. We have been talking this morning about if you live on a street here in Australia, an avenue away that's named after a musician or a composer. Is it music inspired in some way? Because I played you some music before that was performed by an ensemble called Baroque Avenue. And I'm wondering if there was a Baroque Avenue in Australia. The closest to Baroque Avenue that we have is

is in Perth. There's a Baroque Way in WA. So there you go. Baroque Way, if you live on Baroque Way or near Baroque Way. Oh, I love it. Banksia Grove in WA.

The entrance to Erwin and Elmia, the music of a Duchess of Saxe-Weimar, Eisenach. Her name is Anna Amalia. She was a really great composer. This Staatskapelle Weimar performing that piece. It's 17 minutes to 8 here on ABC Classic Breakfast. We're talking street names. David, you say in Hobart there is a Trumpeter Street in Battery Point. There you go, Trumpeter Street. And Andrew, you've written to say there's an entire subdivision in Seven Hills in Sydney named after classical composers.

So there you go. Lots of classical composers in Sydney. And Emil, you say in West Sydney, that's where it is. Dowland, Bach, Handel, Chopin, Schubert, Mozart Street. You drive a bus along those streets all day. Super cool. Send me a photo. I love to see. And there is a Mozart Street in St Kilda. Serena, you say it's a delightful tree-lined street near the St Kilda Botanical Gardens. I absolutely love it. Someone else writes in, does Broke Road count instead of Baroque Road? Close enough, close enough. We're going to South Australia. This is the music of Miriam Hyde, who wrote all about Brown Hill Creek, which is near Mount Lofty in Mount Lofty Ranges, also known as Willa Willa in Kaurna language. This is Brown Hill Creek in spring.

Music about part of the Patawalonga River catchment in South Australia, Brown Hill Creek, or Willa Willa in the Kaurna language. If you are hiking through Brown Hill Creek or going for a little day trip, just witnessing this beautiful bushland, then put some Miriam Hyde in your ears as you do it. It's just makes so much sense when you see this landscape and you hear Miriam Hyde's music. It's called Brown Hill Creek in Spring. Miriam Hyde herself there performing on ABC Classic. 11 minutes to 8, coming back to street names in just a moment because there are so many street names around Australia coming in inspired by the classical music world. First, though, the best bass line ever written.

Lisa Batashvili playing the violin, the Chamber Orchestra of Europe with Romeo and Juliet by Prokofiev. That's the Dance of the Knights when they all come out in this awesome formation on stage. It's something to see if you ever go and see Romeo and Juliet. The ballet's just coming up to 8:06 on ABC Classic Breakfast. I don't know about you, but look, I was such a devotee of the 1994 film Little Women. There have been about, 12 adaptations of Little Women on film, but I was, you know, I'm a child of the 80s, so the 90s Little Women was my go-to. However, when Greta Gerwig remade this in 2019, I ate my words. You know, it was such a wonderful retelling of Little Women, especially what she did with Amy's character, who was played by Florence Pugh. It's got a great score as well by Alexandra Desplat.

The Symphony No. 2 by Alexander Borodin, the fourth and final movement played by the Seattle Symphony Orchestra. Gerard Schwartz conducting. Just about to tick over 12 minutes past 8. You tune into ABC Classic Breakfast. You know what is very exciting is that at the moment we have an Australian ensemble performing in the BBC Proms. So the BBC Proms, biggest classical music festival in the world that happens over almost 2 months over in London. And there is one Australian ensemble who is performing, in fact, probably right now as we speak. And that is the Sydney Philharmonia Choirs. They're performing with Brett Waymark. It's an amazing concert. Sadly, it's not streamed live. However, I'm sure we'll be able to bring you some highlights from that concert. But happening right now as they perform John Adams' Monumental Harmonium. Brett Waymark, as I was saying, leading them, the Sydney Philharmonia Choirs, which is Vox Chamber Singers and the Symphony Chorus. So very exciting. It's so cool to have Australian artists on the international stage like that, especially one of our choirs. I think we're very proud that is happening right now. So let's listen to them singing the music of Daniel Walker.

Dan Walker's music. It's called Phonograph. That's the Sydney Philharmonia Chamber Singers Vox and Sydney Philharmonia Choirs, led by Elizabeth Scott there. However, the choirs are over now at the moment at the BBC Proms, led by Brett Waymark. They will be performing right now on stage. It's super exciting. Just love it when Australian artists feature on such prominent stage in the world. It is the biggest festival for classical music in the world. And there they are, singing to the masses. 17 minutes past 8 on ABC Classic.

It's a great little ensemble there of players. Jaime Martin playing the flute. That might be familiar to you, that name, if you are a fan of the Melbourne Symphony Orchestra and get along to see their concerts, because Jaime Martin, their chief conductor. But there he is from a previous life playing the flute, as he does so well. Emma Johnson playing the clarinet, Susanna Cohen on bassoon, Claire Briggs playing the horn, and Jonathan Kelly on oboe with Malcolm Arnold's Shanties for Wind Quintet. That's the third movement. You know you're in for a ride when it's called Shanties, don't you? 21 past 8 on ABC Classic Breakfast. It's the birthday today of Enrique Granados, Sound of Spain. Here we go. Born on this day in 1867. This is his Spanish Dances.

0: Enrique Granados, it's his birthday today. Born on this day in 1867, and that was his Spanish dancer's the 10th movement, the Danza Triste. Enrique Granados was a composer and a pianist, but oh my goodness, have you seen this man's moustache? It's the best moustache I think I've ever seen in my life. He would have used some Brill cream on that. A little dabble do ya. Do you remember that? A little dabble do ya. Brill cream, a little dabble do ya. He used more than a dab for sure, but the best moustache going around. He gets that award.
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Giuliano Carmignola playing the violin, and the Venice Baroque Orchestra, led by Andrea Marcon, the harpsichord. That's the opening movement of the Concerto in C for violin by Vivaldi. He wrote a lot of them, so there are a lot of numbers. So if that one is your absolute favourite, then screenshot it if you're listening on the app, or note down the number 191. This is these composers, particularly in the Baroque era, I think were very obsessed with a straight name and a number after it. I think librarians had an absolute field day categorising all this music. It's 28 to 9 on ABC Classic Breakfast. Coming your way in the next half an hour or so, I have Saint-Saëns and his Cello Concerto No. 1. Now, if you haven't heard this before, it is highly virtuosic, completely entertaining, and a world away from the other hits that he wrote for the cello, particularly The Swan, which is a real favourite. So that's coming up for you shortly. This is your album of the week. It's the brand new release by the harpist Emily Granger, Australian harpist. Now, we claim her as ours now. She's been in Australia for a long, long time. And here she is performing the music of Alice Chance.

It's a really cool album that's just come out. It's called A Thing of Beauty, released on ABC Classic. Emily Granger, your harpist, performing the music there of Alice Chance. That's Emily's Suite, the opening movement, Full of Wonder. And it really is that the entire album, she called it A Thing of Beauty, and it is. Every single track, they're stunning. So we'll be hearing more tracks from that album across the week here on ABC Classic Breakfast. It's 25 to 9. We're going to go back to 422 BC, just a couple of years ago. But this is a play, one of 11 surviving plays by Aristophanes. And it's reading the plot, it's highly relatable because basically it's a son trying to stop his dad from serving on jury duty. And he keeps getting asked to do jury duty. And the son's like, okay, Dad, this is not good for your health. You've got to just not, okay? It's called The Wasps, this play, and it was set to music in 1909 by Ralph Vaughan Williams.

There you go. If you're trying to get out of jury duty today, know that that's been something that's been an issue since 422 BC and the play of Aristophanes, The Wasps. It was set to music in 1909 by Ralph Vaughan Williams. Sir Neville Mariner there conducting the Academy of St. Martin in the Fields. And my hat off to anyone doing jury duty today. 8:45 on ABC Classic Breakfast. Saint-Saëns and his Teleconcerto No. 1 coming up for you shortly. It's an absolute work of art. But first, this is Felix Mendelssohn, his violin sonata in F minor. You're about to hear Alina Ibragimova playing the violin and Cedric Teberghien at the piano, two of the absolute bests.

0: you'll hear more of Elena Ibragimova and Cedric Tiberghien in your evening concert tonight. Both of them on the lineup for replicating these amazing concerts that were first held at Wigmore Hall in 1901. So you'll be hearing more of those players. They're absolutely extraordinary. And Joel Carnegie bringing you a whole lineup of Wigmore Hall concerts. Here he is to tell you a little more about it.
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0: The music of William Grant Still here on ABC Classic. He's a suite for orchestra. That's the fourth movement. It's 9 o'clock.
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3: Hello. A very good morning. So lovely to be with you on this Monday morning, the 27th of July. Your first piece this morning is by Joseph Haydn. His trumpet concerto, played here by Geoffrey Payne with the Melbourne Symphony Orchestra.

There's Geoffrey Payne playing Haydn, Haydn's trumpet concerto, created for a newly created instrument, the trumpet with keys, the Melbourne Symphony Orchestra, conducted by Michael Halash. Here on Mornings Now, here on ABC Classic, Max Bruch and his Scottish Fantasy. Nicola Benedetti is the soloist with the BBC Scottish Symphony Orchestra, conducted by Rory MacDonald.

Nicola Benedetti playing with the BBC Scottish Symphony Orchestra conducted by Rory MacDonald. And there's a piece from the late 1800s around the folk revival, particularly in Scotland. The composer, Max Bruch, who spent quite a lot of time in Scotland, as you can imagine, and also in Liverpool. You will have heard one of his pieces last week. Now we're going from the late 1800s to the early 2000s. Here's Elena Katz-Chernin.

0: Michael O'Rourke, who is such an expert in the performance of John Field. And Nocturne, that particular one, number three. So John Field's the creator of the Nocturne, which is a type of music which Chopin later took up very successfully. Before the John Field, Elena Katsuchianin, Silver Pearls, and played there by Charisma. Now, coming up in just a moment, John Taverner.
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It's so quiet that you feel a hush has come over the world, hasn't it? As indeed happened with that particular music, John Taverner's song for Athene, when it was performed at the

funeral of Diana, Princess of Wales, in 1997. Gosh, how time flies. The Holst Singers, the choir of Temple Church with the organist Ian Lagris, and everyone conducted by Stephen Layton. Here were Mornings on ABC Classic. You're going down Longford Way.

Milosz Karadaglić playing a Spanish romance with the English Chamber Orchestra. And before that, Going Down Longford Way, Catherine Parker's music here on Classic, played by Piers Lane. Tchaikovsky now. Here's his first piano concerto, the final movement. The soloist with the Lahti Symphony Orchestra is Hao Chen Zhang.

It seems remarkable that Tchaikovsky's first piano concerto, which you just heard there, the final movement, it was initially rejected by Nikolai Rubinstein before it became one of the world's most popular concertos. So there you have the Tchaikovsky, or Tchaik as it's also called, the Lahti Symphony Orchestra that played playing with Dima Slobodeniuk and the soloist Hao Chen Jiang here on ABC Classic. Here's a mazurka with the Sydney Symphony.

It's definitely one of those pieces that sort of spurs you through life, doesn't it? Leo Delib, whether you like it or not, the mazurka from his Coppelia suite, the Sydney Symphony Orchestra being spurred on there by Christopher Nichols. Now, it's not too far away from 10 o'clock here on ABC Classic. Lots of gorgeous things to come, including some John Williams, some Heinrich Bieber and Schubert. Right now, Capistan.

Capistan, number 6 of his 8 concert etudes, played by Yeol Yum Son. This is ABC Classic. Hello, a very good morning. Welcome if you've just joined me here on ABC Classic. My name's Ed LeBrock, and you're listening to Mornings here on Classic. Right now, Heinrich Bieber. Here's a piece called Battaglia, or The Battle, played by Le Concert des Nations, directed by Jordi Savall.